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3: And this update is brought to you by Ash Brunson's All Clean. The Alhambra Theater in Hopkinsville is celebrating the big 9-8 Thursday, and it was a party at the theater as officials honored the historic arts facility that calls downtown home. Speaking with WHOP Radio, Penny Royal Arts Council Executive Director Margaret Prim says they couldn't be prouder to have this prize jewel right here in Hopkinsville, bringing music, movies, and the arts to the community for very nearly 100 years. Area judges and the Christian County Bar Association is inviting the community to a full reading of the United States Constitution this Friday. It will take place Friday at 10 a.m. on the second floor of the Christian County Justice Center. A deadly tick-borne illness is putting domestic cats at risk in Kentucky. Bowling Green veterinarian Dr. Adrian Price Williams says bobcat fever can kill a cat within 48 hours if left untreated. Deontay Berry reporting.
4: Here's your WHOP Weather Center forecast. Lows level off around 64. Tonight, under partly cloudy skies, winds out of the east 5 to 10 miles an hour. Slight chance of thunderstorms. Tomorrow, daytime highs approaching 82. Cloudy skies. Overcast skies. Tomorrow night, thunderstorms likely. Lows level off around 65. That's the forecast from the WHOP Weather Center. I'm meteorologist Megan Mulford. Currently, 80.
5: This is a Bloomberg Money Minute. Wall Street traders sent stocks to all-time highs. Bonds rose while a rally in oil waned amid speculation about a diplomatic breakthrough in the three-month war that has rattled markets around the world. The Dow gained 25 points. The Nasdaq was up 243. The S&P taking in 43 points. Wall Street fires up a political spending machine for midterms. The Financial Services Forum formed a trio of groups to spend tens of millions of dollars on the upcoming midterm elections and beyond, with the American Growth Alliance raising about $100 billion for this cycle so far. The bank's groups have already deployed millions, including on ads in half a dozen states, and will continue to make their case as the crypto industry also spends heavily to influence the midterm elections. TikTok is deprioritizing relationships with music labels, cutting jobs focused on the music industry, and emphasizing projects that connect the company more directly to artists on the platform. Matt Piper, Bloomberg Radio.
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8: Fox News, I'm Tom Rigotti. Vice President J.D. Vance tells reporters at Joint Base Andrews it's hard to say exactly when or if President Trump will sign a memorandum of understanding between the U.S. and Iran, which would extend the ceasefire for 60 days.
9: If you compare the conflict now to where it was five, 6 weeks ago, I think the president's ceasefire is very much holding.
8: Vance earlier spoke at the commencement ceremonies of the U.S. Air Force Academy. Crews have found the bodies of six workers who were missing and presumed dead today following a chemical tank rupture south of Tacoma, Washington.
10: In one of the deadliest U.S. workplace accidents in decades, a total of 11 people are known to have died. Those deaths, the result of a rupture in a paper mill tank that spilled over a half million gallons of a destructive chemical mixture used to make paper Tuesday. Three people are still missing.
8: That's Fox's Jill Nato. 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
11: This is America at Night with McGraw-Millhaven.
12: Right. Text lines are open and alive. 1-844-42-McGraw, 1-844-462-4729. As we get our next guest on the line, going to take another minute or so here. I am in open phones. I want to talk about this legislative fix to a problem that is sticking your nose where it doesn't belong. Republican Ted Cruz apparently loves democracy and loves the free market economy until it comes to college football players or college basketball players. And Democrat Maria Cantwell and Ted Cruz have bipartisan legislation that will curtail the power of college athletes to make money, put a salary cap in. And I mean, talk about anti-American. Passing a law telling another American how much money they can or can't make. Is anything less American than that? We'll get into that in the 3 o'clock hour, but that's a head-scratcher to me. Ryan Probst joins us. He is Deputy Director of the Center on Military and Political Power at the Foundation of Defense of Democracies. Ryan, welcome to America at Night.
13: Thanks for having me.
12: Explain to me what's going on here. We have a tentative deal, but President Trump hasn't signed off on it, and we continue to exchange some skirmishes between the United States and Iran. Read the tea leaves for me. What's going on here?
13: So we're in a phase that I like to call Schrodinger's deal, in which we've been hearing for weeks that an agreement has almost been reached. They're just ironing out the final details, but we haven't actually gotten an agreement yet. And the reason that is because neither side was really able to achieve all the goals they wanted in the military phase of the war, and that's bleeding over into negotiations, and that both sides wants to get their goals at the negotiating table, but aren't willing to kind of compromise with what the other side has. And so what we're seeing since that ceasefire is continued skirmishes as well. So, for example, just this week on Monday, Iran launched drones at ships trying to cross the strait, after which the U.S. Retaliated with airstrikes. And then yesterday, Iran launched a ballistic missile and drones at a U.S. airbase in Kuwait. And this is all in addition to previous skirmishes in the weeks since the ceasefire. So both sides are kind of jockeying at the negotiating table, trying to get leverage over each other, trying to get the maximum number of concessions, but nobody's willing to sign on the dotted line yet.
12: But it seems to me the biggest pressure point for both is the Strait of Hormuz. And so if they agree to put everything else off for 60 days and you open up the Strait of Hormuz, you're releasing the pressure for Iran to come to the table and capitulate, to give up anything they didn't want to give up before. But to open the strait, that would be their impetus to giving it away. So why would Iran want to give up something now if the strait has been reopened already?
13: Right. So the strait is placing pressure on both sides. Iran's blockade is preventing the flow of oil out to most of the rest of the world, whereas the U.S. blockade is preventing Iran's oil from going out and therefore depriving the regime there of revenue. So what we have is kind of a contest of wills and to see who blinks first, who's getting more damaged by this blockade, and that result is unclear so far. You are certainly correct that if both sides agree to release the blockade, a lot of the pressure to reach any sort of agreement at all would be significantly decreased, and it's quite possible that there could be an indefinite negotiations that go on after that.
12: Right. It could just be the end of the war and both sides go home and we go back to virtually Iran's infrastructure being decimated by our 3 or 4 weeks of bombing, but that they still continue on with their nuclear weapons in the bottom of some mountain somewhere, but we just sort of go back to the way it was before the bombing started.
13: Yeah, indeed. Iran's, you know, military capabilities were heavily degraded throughout the war, lost a large chunk of their ballistic missile arsenal, their drone arsenal. Almost all of their large surface combatants in their navy were sunk. Their air force took heavy losses. But, you know, they retained the ability to launch ballistic missiles throughout the conflict, as well as drones. Their small boat fleet is still able to lay mines. As I was saying, both sides took losses and wanted an end to the fighting, but neither achieved their larger political goals that they wanted.
12: Yeah. A strange sort of piece in all of this to reopen the strait and all of the things that were lines in the sand, which was regime change. They're not going to get a nuclear weapon. We're going to take their uranium from them. We seem to be sort of, at least if this is what we're hearing is true, we seem to be punting on all of our goals, which is why we started bombing in the first place.
13: If those things all made it into the final agreement, which I think is at least a little bit unlikely, that would be correct. It's worth noting Iran is also, you know, has been asking for reparations, the total removal of sanctions, a lot of economic aid, and other things, which I think they're very unlikely to get from the Trump administration, frankly, from any U.S. administration.
12: Yeah, I keep asking this question. If we couldn't trust them during the Obama agreement and we couldn't trust them for the last 57 years, why do we trust them today?
13: So I don't think there's a lot of trust between the Trump administration and the Iranians right now. Iran has, you know, conducted numerous nefarious activities in the region, supporting terrorism, including supplying weapons that have killed U.S. troops, attacked our partners in the Gulf and in Israel. And that kind of lack of trust is why there hasn't been any, you know, long-lasting agreements between Iran and the United States since the 1979 revolution.
12: Yeah. Let's talk about President Trump floated the idea of these Arab countries, Saudi Arabia, some of the other ones, Qatar, Pakistan, joining the Abraham Accords. It seemed like that seemed to fall on deaf ears. What were your thoughts as you heard that?
13: So certainly the reaction from a lot of the states was not positive, and I think it's at least somewhat unlikely that that happens in the near term. However, it is worth noting that the UAE, which did sign on to the Abraham Accords during the conflict, had an Iron Dome battery deployed to its territory by Israel, who then helped the UAE defend against Iranian drone and missile attacks. So there's certainly some upside in the defense cooperation of joining the Abraham Accords, and that the attractiveness of that might actually increase if the Iranian regime retains its ballistic missile and drone arsenal.
12: Ryan Probst with us, Deputy Director of the Center on Military and Political Power at the Foundation for Defense of Democracies. Let's talk about drones for a minute, because it seems like with Ukraine and Russia, the drones have been the equalizer. And it seems Iran has been able to use drones at least to shut down the Strait of Hormuz. We are learning. Are we behind in the drone technology? I mean, it sounds like we could learn quite a bit from Ukraine and how they're using drones to protect themselves.
13: Certainly, I think it's fair to say that Ukraine is at the forefront of drone technology, but it's also worth considering what type of drones we're talking about here. So the United States is probably still the global leader in kind of large drones, like Reapers that are the size of, you know, manned aircraft. What Ukraine is really good at is the first-person view drones. These are the small quadcopters that carry grenades and other explosives and have relatively short ranges, think in the realm of artillery. What Iran is using is this kind of medium-range drones like the Shahed 136. They can go several hundred miles, carry a warhead of, you know, about 100 pounds or so, and we've had a very difficult time both destroying all of those before launch, as well as intercepting them in flight, just because there's so many of them. Ukraine has their own program for that as well. But really what Ukraine is good at is counter UAS, defending against all the Russian drones, which Russia got from Iran. And that's, I think, the area where Ukraine could help us the most.
12: It's also interesting that Ukraine, right, the drone technology that they have employed, has they've neutralized the bigger, more powerful Russia, has it not?
13: I think neutralized might be overstating it a little bit. They've certainly managed to freeze, nearly freeze Russian advances on the front line. But Ukraine is definitely still taking losses, unfortunately, as they attempt to hold that line. So drones is certainly an equalizer, but they're not the only relevant weapon system on the battlefield. Things like mines, artillery, traditional cruise missiles, aircraft all still play important roles.
12: Yeah, what do you make of the Republicans came out in somewhat critical nature? Ted Cruz, Lindsey Graham, some of the others came out and were cautioning President Trump about this deal. We still don't know what the official deals are. Well, he's still mulling it over. But this 60-day moratorium, offering up some of their seized assets, lifting some of their sanctions for this uranium, having somebody else go in and get it or have them give it to us. What do you make of the criticism from his own party and some of his most loyal supporters on this?
13: Yeah, I think those supporters are trying to push the president into making the best deal that he can and not going back on any of the red lines that he had previously set out. As you said, there's no kind of concrete terms of this deal that we know so far. Secretary Bessent kind of disavowed the details of it earlier today. And it's just kind of this jockeying at the negotiating table to see where things eventually find out. And that pressure placed on the president might actually be able to strengthen his hand at the negotiating table.
12: Ryan Brobst with us for a couple of more minutes. Ryan, what are you looking for in the next couple of days? What will you be watching for and what's going to pique your interest?
13: So the thing I'm perhaps not as much interested in is statements kind of made by anonymous Iranian and American officials about the state of negotiations, just because we've been having those for, you know, well over a month and nothing has panned out so far. You can see these as kind of signals rather than kind of objective facts about how the negotiations are proceeding. What I would be interested in is if both the American side and the Iranian side state that an agreement has been reached and they give specifics on what the actual terms of the deal are. That would be a big change from what we've been seeing so far. The other thing that I'm looking for is any changes in the military dynamic, whether we see an increase in Iranian attacks or if we see an increase in U.S. force posture in the region. That might indicate that negotiations didn't pan out and there could be a return to hostilities.
12: So what you're saying, Ryan, is don't get excited until both sides are saying the same thing when it comes to an agreement?
13: That's correct. The agreement has to, you know, by definition, both sides have to agree to the terms, something that hasn't happened so far. So once we see that, that would mark a significant break from the past 2 months.
12: How optimistic are you that that something like that could happen in the next couple of days?
13: In the next couple of days, I'm on the pessimistic side here just because both sides seem so far apart. The one thing that we could see, though, is some sort of interim deal which barely resolves anything and, you know, say extends the ceasefire for another X amount of months, partially reopens the Strait of Hormuz, but avoids the thornier issues like economic relief, the nuclear program, the ballistic missile program.
12: Yeah. If nothing else, if the Strait is reopened with the higher cost of oil, won't that be an economic boon for Iran?
13: It would certainly help Iran economically, but it would also help the United States and the rest of the world economically. It's this kind of double-sided kind of pressure point that's been present since the U.S. enacted the blockade on ships going to Iranian ports.
12: Yeah. Ryan Probst, the Deputy Director of the Center on Military and Political Power at the Foundation for Defense of Democracies. Ryan, good stuff. Great insight. Thanks for checking in.
13: Thanks for having me.
12: You got it. It's America at Night, and we're back in a moment.
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0: Here's your WHOP Weather Center forecast. Lows level off around 64. Tonight, under partly cloudy skies, winds out of the east, 5 to 10 miles an hour. Slight chance of thunderstorms. Tomorrow, daytime highs approaching 82. Cloudy skies. Overcast skies. Tomorrow night, thunderstorms likely. Lows level off around 65. That's the forecast from the WHOP Weather Center. I'm meteorologist Megan Mulford. Currently, 80.
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12: In the 9 o'clock hour, or excuse me, in the last hour, in the third hour, we've got to talk about this legislation that popped up in Washington, D.C. today. The Protect College Sports Act. The bill has a number of sponsors, bipartisan legislation. Eric Schmidt, Republican from Missouri, Chris Coons of Delaware, Democrat, would give the NCAA and college sports commissions legal cover to enforce a spending cap on how much each school can pay its athletes. Remind me, is there a spending cap on how much they can pay the coaches? Is there a spending cap on how much they can pay the chancellors? Is there a spending cap on how much they can pay anybody else on campus? Only the athletes. They're only forcing the athletes. They also are setting up a transfer rule. Athletes are only allowed to transfer once. What about coaches? Are they allowed to transfer after they sign a contract? What about the math student who wants to go to a different school and then goes to three or four schools? What about are those students also going to be capped? Why is it that you're only infringing on the freedoms of the athletes? Do I like that the athletes are going to a different school every year? No, I don't like it. But it ain't my decision. The athlete's upset when I go from one job to another. The athlete's upset when I move from one side of town to the other. Whose right is it to tell these athletes how much money they can make? These are supposed to be the people who are championing democracy and government getting out of our lives and making government smaller and believing in free enterprise and let the market decide. What kind of garbage is this? Why Ted Cruz is supposed to be a champion of free enterprise and smaller government? Now he wants to pass a law that says college students can only make X amount of money? Really? How is this? Why is there rioting in the streets over this? Coaches, I'm in favor of, why don't they pass a bill that says put a cap on how much the coaches can make? Let's start there. No, can't have that. Let's put a cap on how many times a coach can transfer, sign a contract, tell a kid he's going to be there, and then leave 6 months later for more money somewhere else. No, let's not do that. Let's stick it to the 20-year-old kid who's finally has a little bit of leverage. Because, man, they're making too much money off the Bulls. We don't want to have to share it with all the players, do we? Holy mackerel. Come back and talk about that. Hour number three. 1-844-2-McGraw. 1-844-262-4729. Our executive director is Alex Tinton.
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9: He's got a decision to make. I'm Tom Rigotti, Fox News. The U.S. and Iran are close to a deal to extend the current ceasefire by 60 days. It just needs President Trump's signature. Vice President J.D. Vance, speaking to reporters at Joint Base Andrews, says it's hard to say exactly when or if President Trump will sign the memorandum of understanding.
10: We do think they're negotiating, at least so far, in good faith, and we're making some progress. Hopefully, we'll continue to make progress. The president will be in a position where he can endorse the agreement, but obviously, that's still TBD.
9: Fox's Peter Ducey has more.
13: Steve Witkoff and Jared Kushner's team have agreed to a deal with Iranian counterparts. Iranian leadership will need to approve it, and so will President Trump. And to get the president's blessing, there are three musts. The Strait of Hormuz must open, Iran must stop enriching uranium, and Iran must stop its nuclear weapons program. The fragile ceasefire with Iran may be a ceasefire in name only, as CENTCOM confirms that last night, Iran launched a ballistic missile towards Kuwait that was successfully intercepted by Kuwaiti forces, calling it an egregious ceasefire violation. Iran also launched five one-way attack drones near the Strait of Hormuz.
9: Crews found the bodies of six workers who were missing and presumed dead today following a chemical tank rupture south of Tacoma, Washington.
14: In one of the deadliest U.S. workplace accidents in decades, a total of 11 people are known to have died. Those deaths the result of a rupture in a paper mill tank that spilled over a 500,000 gallons of a destructive chemical mixture used to make paper Tuesday. Three people are still missing. And Longview Fire Battalion Chief Matt Amo says getting to them won't be easy.
15: Very labor intensive, and it takes a lot of personnel. And so we can only make entries into these areas so many times in a day.
14: Officials say some of the chemicals have been detected in the nearby Columbia River.
9: That's Fox's Joel Nadeau, America's listening to Fox News.
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9: At least three people are dead after an explosion engulfed a Dallas apartment building in a massive fire. The blast shaking nearby homes and flinging debris while firefighters are on their way to a reported gas leak. No word yet, though, on the cause of the explosion. Demonstrators have been fighting with ICE agents at the Delaney Hall facility, where detainees are on hunger strikes to protest poor conditions for illegal immigrants. Fox's Alexis McAdams is in Newark.
0: Anti-ICE protesters in New Jersey blocking the roads, stopping working people from getting to their jobs, like this truck driver who finally had it.
2: Come on! What's wrong with y'all?
0: This as rioters face off with federal agents again, demanding the Delaney Hall detention facility in Newark closed down, harassing law enforcement with messages like this.
11: Quit your job and kill yourself!
0: DHS Secretary Mark Wayne Mullen tells Fox the detainees are eating three meals a day, have clean water, and medical care. New Jersey's Democratic Governor Mikey Sherrill says these protesters have been peaceful, blaming the mayhem on ICE agents.
9: Six people were arrested for allegedly assaulting federal agents. Nearly 200 people have died in U.S. strikes on alleged drug boats.
17: The U.S. military revealing at least 199 people have been killed during the Trump administration's months-long series of strikes on suspected drug trafficking boats in the Caribbean Sea and Eastern Pacific Ocean. U.S. Southern Command says it notifies the U.S. Coast Guard of any survivors, but the total comes as survivors of recent attacks have not been found. The number includes at least 22 people who survived an initial strike only to be hit again or die at sea, and three who survived two separate strikes this month. The military action, which began in September, has come under fire from legal experts and congressional lawmakers who allege it's illegal, while the Trump administration says it's at war with drug cartels. Kristen Goodwin, Fox News.
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18: Here's your WHOP Weather Center forecast. Lows level off around 64. Tonight, under partly cloudy skies, winds out of the east, 5 to 10 miles an hour. Slight chance of thunderstorms. Tomorrow, daytime highs approaching 82. Cloudy skies. Overcast skies. Tomorrow night, thunderstorms likely. Lows level off around 65. That's the forecast from the WHOP Weather Center. I'm meteorologist Megan Mulford. Currently, 80.
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21: Later on, Bill Cleveland is somewhere in Hershey, Pennsylvania. I've never been to Hershey, Pennsylvania, but he's going to give us a primer coming up here at the bottom of the hour with Bill on the road. And then, of course, open phones in hour number three. I don't know if you've been paying attention or all, but data centers are a massive argument going on all across the country in small towns, city halls, all over the country. There are people who are embracing data centers. There are people who are putting a moratorium on data centers. And one of the reasons why is energy bills. And my energy bill is going to go through, my energy bills are already going through the roof.

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15: Here's your WHOP Weather Center forecast. Lows level off around 64. Tonight, under partly cloudy skies, winds out of the east, 5 to 10 miles an hour. Slight chance of thunderstorms. Tomorrow, daytime highs approaching 82. Cloudy skies. Overcast skies. Tomorrow night, thunderstorms likely. Lows level off around 65. That's the forecast from the WHOP Weather Center. I'm meteorologist Megan Mulford. Currently, 75.
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18: All right, so coming up in just a minute, we'll check in with Bill Cleveland. Bill on the road. He's in Hershey, Pennsylvania. We'll check in there. Also, I want to make sure... kicked this off last night, and want to make sure everybody gets a chance to participate. You know the text line, right? We have the text line, 1-844-2-McGraw. Text your comments to the show at any given time. And then what we're doing now is somebody last night asked me about my rib recipe, my barbecue smoked rib recipe, and I have agreed to share my beautiful recipe with everyone who listens to the show, as a small token of my appreciation for listening to the show. So what we're going to do is we're going to text it to you. And everybody who wants the barbecue recipe, we'll text it out on Monday. Now, if you already subscribe to our texts, don't do anything. You will automatically get the rib recipe. If you want the rib recipe, you are going to have to sign up for the text service. We send out one a day. We don't sell your information. We don't give it to the government. We don't do anything like that. We just give a rundown each and every day of what's coming up on the show tonight. It's a way to sort of stay part on top of the show. And if you miss the show, you can go and get the podcast or whatever else. So all we want to do is text barbecue, BBQ, to 1-844-2-McGraw, 1-844-262-4729. And then come Monday, I'll have Alex text everybody who signed up to the text line the rib recipe. And then you can do with as you wish. And when you're sitting down at your barbecue on Juneteenth or July 4th or Labor Day or whenever you get around to cooking it, and you are the star of your backyard barbecue, you don't even have to thank me. But you'll know deep in your heart, you know where you got that recipe from. You can call it your own. Well, heck, I stole it from somebody else. So it isn't like I invented it. I put a little twist on it myself, but you put a little twist on it yourself and call it your own. That's the great thing about barbecue. So all you have to do is text BBQ to 1-844-262-4729. Sign up for the text line. You can cancel it right after you get the barbecue recipe. If you've already subscribed to the daily text, don't do anything. You'll automatically get it. So there you go. We had a lot of people asking about that, and a lot of people signed it up. So we're thrilled and excited. So stay right there. We're going to take a quick break. When we come back, Bill Cleveland, Bill on the Road, Hershey, Pennsylvania. Find out about this great country each and every week with Bill on the Road. America at Night, back in a moment.
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2: And this update is brought to you by Ash Brunson's All Clean. The Alhambra Theater in Hopkinsville is celebrating the big 9-8 Thursday, and it was a party at the theater as officials honored the historic arts facility that calls downtown home. Speaking with WHOP Radio, Penny Royal Arts Council Executive Director Margaret Prim says they couldn't be prouder to have this prized jewel right here in Hopkinsville, bringing music, movies, and the arts to the community for very nearly 100 years. Area judges and the Christian County Bar Association is inviting the community to a full reading of the United States Constitution this Friday. It will take place Friday at 10 a.m. on the second floor of the Christian County Justice Center. A deadly tick-borne illness is putting domestic cats at risk in Kentucky. Bowling Green veterinarian Dr. Adrian Price Williams says bobcat fever can kill a cat within 48 hours if left untreated. Deontay Berry reporting.
3: Here's your WHOP Weather Center forecast. Lows level off around 64. Overnight, under partly cloudy skies, winds out of the east, 5 to 10 miles an hour. Cloudy skies expected Friday, slight chance of thunderstorms. Highs level off around 82. Cloudy skies Friday night, thunderstorms likely. Lows dip down to about 65. That's the forecast from the WHOP Weather Center. I'm meteorologist Megan Mulford. Right now, it's 78 degrees.
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8: 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For years, Old Navy was the strongest retail brand owned by The Gap. That is no longer the case. The nation's biggest apparel retailer is lowering its outlook for sales growth this year as Old Navy, as well as Banana Republic, fall short of expectations. Weakness at those two chains pulled company-wide sales lower, even as The Gap brand itself far outperformed analyst sales expectations. The company now sees net sales up as much as 2% full year instead of its prior prediction of 3%. Costco members know all about this. Those lines at its gas stations have been a sight to see since the Iran war started, as shoppers chase the cheapest gas they can find. That traffic helped spill into its stores last quarter, as budget-minded shoppers flocked to the comparative cost savings of buying in bulk. But items not considered absolute necessities also sold well, underscoring that Costco's treasure hunt of ever-changing products kept luring people in, too. Andrew O'Day, Bloomberg Radio.
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16: Fox News. I'm Ted Lindner. A 60-day extension of the U.S.-Iran ceasefire, which would lead to negotiations on the regime's nuclear program, is in President Trump's hands.
17: The three must-haves for President Trump to back any deal. Strait of Hormuz open. There can be no highly enriched uranium in Iran, and there can be no nuclear weapons program in Iran.
16: That's Fox's Peter Ducey. And demonstrations continue at the Delaney Hall ICE facility in New Jersey, where detainees are allegedly on hunger strike in protest of poor conditions. The state's governor, Mikey Sherrill, was denied access to the building Monday. New Jersey Republican Assemblyman Paul Knitra says the Democrat state government can't see how its policies have backfired.
18: They selectively pick the outrage. And the irony is they're protesting the chaos that they themselves have created here in New Jersey through all their crazy policies I've seen firsthand.
16: Knitra appearing on Fox. 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

0: from Hopkinsville's News Authority, this is WHOP News.
1: And this update is brought to you by Clyde Height Lubricants and Fasteners. As Kentucky's general election approaches, independent candidate DeSepe Vancewall spotlighted some of his priorities that led him to run for Hopkinsville's mayoral seat. If elected, Vancewall says some of his priorities are to improve public transportation, strengthen the city's stormwater drainage systems, and to provide more resources for senior citizens. 18-year-old Talon Sewell of Trenton was killed in a multi-vehicle crash in Nashville on I-24 Monday night, and 18-year-old Zachary Abbott of Trenton has been charged with 10 counts of reckless endangerment and vehicular homicide in the crash. Abbott and another passenger went to the hospital with minor injuries. Area judges and the Christian County Bar Association invites the community to a full reading of the United States Constitution this Friday. It'll take place Friday at 10 a.m. on the second floor of the Christian County Justice Center. Deontay Berry reporting.
2: Here's your WHOP Weather Center forecast. Lows level off around 64. Overnight, under partly cloudy skies, winds out of the east, 5 to 10 miles an hour. Cloudy skies expected Friday. Chance of thunderstorms. Highs level off around 82. Thunderstorms likely. Friday night, lows level off around 65, cloudy. That's the forecast from the WHOP Weather Center. I'm meteorologist Megan Mulford. Currently, it's 73 degrees.
3: This is a Bloomberg Money Minute. As fuel costs have risen for airlines over the past 3 months, the airfares they charge flyers have risen. But when fuel prices eventually fall back down, airfares likely won't. A bit of candor comes from the CEO of Southwest Airlines, who says it's because consumer demand has remained strong, despite the fact it's hiked fares 7 consecutive times. The CEO also says the shutdown of Spirit Airlines, which removes a major price undercutter, will keep overall fares higher. Declining volumes of mail and high operational costs have meant years of massive losses for the U.S. Postal Service, which is now tightening its belt. A memo from Postmaster General David Steiner details a suspension of discretionary spending across the USPS, including travel, office supplies, and professional services that do not, in his words, support essential work. The memo says the cutbacks will remain in place until the agency's cash position stabilizes. Andrew O'Day, Bloomberg Radio.
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5: Fox News, I'm Sue Guzman. The U.S. and Iran reaching a deal to extend a ceasefire agreement for 60 days while peace talks continue. It is awaiting final approval from President Trump. Man wanted in 3 homicides on Hawaii's Big Island, Jacob Daniel Baker, is in custody.
6: Officers and detectives responded to the area and conducted a search, ultimately locating the suspect concealed within a small cave on the neighboring property.
5: Hawaii County Police Chief Reed Mahuna. Blue Origin's New Glenn rocket explodes into a massive fireball on the launch pad in Cape Canaveral, Florida, during a test. Owner Jeff Bezos vowing to investigate. And 3 people are dead in an explosion and fire at a Dallas apartment building. Jason Evans with Dallas Fire and Rescue.
7: It was originally reported as a gas leak. And at some point while those units were en route is when the explosion occurred.
5: 5 people were injured. 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
14: Closing in on a peace deal. I'm Sue Guzman, Fox News. Iran and the U.S. reportedly agreeing to a framework for a peace deal. Fox's Ashley Webster with more from Tel Aviv.
15: Negotiators for the U.S. and Iran have agreed to a framework of a deal, but it has yet to be approved by President Trump. If a memorandum of understanding is approved, it would mean a 60-day ceasefire extension, the Strait of Hormuz reopened, and Iran committing to dropping any ambitions of possessing a nuclear weapon. As those discussions continue, Israeli military forces have been expanding their ground operations northward in Lebanon. The Lebanese health ministry says 42 people have been killed, more than 50 others injured.
14: Vice President J.D. Vance telling reporters Thursday that an agreement is close, but they are not there yet. A big bust for Blue Origin and its new Glenn rocket.
16: Blue Origin's Glenn rocket is supposed to carry payloads in a low Earth orbit and possibly the moon. But when they tried to do a static fire test at Cape Canaveral Space Force Station in Florida late Thursday, the rocket exploded. Sound courtesy of Spaceflight Now's YouTube page. It was a monstrous explosion completely shrouding the 320-foot-tall Glenn rocket. The company posted on X, "We experienced an anomaly during today's hot fire test. All personnel have been accounted for." The Brevard County Emergency Management Office said there was no threat to the public as a result of the explosion. Jill Nato, Fox News.
14: At least three people dead, four injured in a gas explosion that engulfed a Dallas apartment building in a massive fire. The blast shaking nearby homes and flinging debris as firefighters were on their way to the reported gas leak. First responders now looking through the debris for possible survivors or victims. 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
14: The big manhunt is over in Hawaii for a man wanted in the murders of three people on the Big Island. Hawaii County Police Chief Reid Mahuna said they received a tip about a possible sighting near the coastal area of Kaimu Cove.
9: Officers and detectives responded to the area and conducted a search, ultimately locating the suspect concealed within a small cave on the neighboring property. The suspect, identified as Jacob Baker, male 36, was taken into custody without incident.
14: Baker was wanted in connection with the killings of three men, ages 69 to 79, over a two-day period. The FBI arresting a former CIA official, seizing millions of dollars in gold bars and cash from his home. Here's Fox's Kevin Cork with more.
10: He somehow managed to convince the agency to give him $40 million in gold bars, claiming it was for work-related expenses. The agency later claimed it was unable to locate any record of Rush explaining the so-called work-related purpose for all that loot. When the FBI raided his home in Virginia, they not only found $40 million worth of gold bars, they found $2 million in cash, along with 35 luxury watches, many of which were Rolexes. Now, it's been speculated that the gold bars and cash were likely resources to be used in U.S. operations overseas, but then it was diverted, apparently, for personal use.
14: An affidavit says he lied about some of his education and military service while applying for the job. He was honorably discharged from the CIA in February 2015. 14-year-old Trey Parikh from Rancho Cucamonga, California, is this year's Scripps National Spelling Bee champion. This contest coming down to a lightning round tiebreaker against Isan Gupta. Trey spelling 32 words correctly in a 90-second spell-off to go home the winner. And some big-name acts dropping out of President Trump's scheduled Freedom 250 event on the National Mall. Among them, Morris Day, Young MC, and Milli Vanilli, all citing the event's political ties. I'm Sue Gosman. This is...
19: Here's your WHOP Weather Center forecast. Chance of thunderstorms today, otherwise overcast skies. High temperatures reach up to 82. Winds out of the east, 5 to 10 miles an hour. Cloudy skies expected again. Tonight, thunderstorms likely. Lows dip down to about 66. Cloudy skies with a few peaks of sun. Tomorrow, chance for storms. High temperatures reach up to 80. That's the forecast from the WHOP Weather Center. I'm meteorologist Megan Mulford. Currently, it's 73 degrees.
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1: And this update is brought to you by Clyde Height Lubricants and Fasteners. As Kentucky's general election approaches, independent candidate DeSepe Vancewall spotlighted some of his priorities that led him to run for Hopkinsville's mayoral seat. If elected, Vancewall says some of his priorities are to improve public transportation, strengthen the city's stormwater drainage systems, and to provide more resources for senior citizens. 18-year-old Talon Sewell of Trenton was killed in a multi-vehicle crash in Nashville on I-24 Monday night, and 18-year-old Zachary Abbott of Trenton has been charged with 10 counts of reckless endangerment and vehicular homicide in the crash. Abbott and another passenger went to the hospital with minor injuries. Area judges and the Christian County Bar Association invites the community to a full reading of the United States Constitution this Friday. It'll take place Friday at 10 a.m. on the second floor of the Christian County Justice Center. Deontay Berry reporting.
2: Here's your WHOP Weather Center forecast. Chance of thunderstorms today, otherwise overcast skies. High temperatures reach up to 82. Winds out of the east, 5 to 10 miles an hour. Cloudy skies expected again. Tonight, thunderstorms likely. Lows dip down to about 66. Cloudy skies with a few peaks of sun. Tomorrow, chance for storms. High temperatures reach up to 80. That's the forecast from the WHOP Weather Center. I'm meteorologist Megan Mulford. Right now, 75.
3: This is a Bloomberg Money Minute. Dell most commonly is thought of as a PC maker, but its servers are becoming an ever bigger part of the portfolio, thanks to their ability to run AI workloads. Dell is predicting sales for the year far ahead of market expectations, with much of that coming from its $60 billion forecast for AI server demand. As for its PCs, Dell says sales last quarter increased 17%, thanks mostly to orders from business customers. At Starbucks, more reliance on AI will mean more money for its tech staff. A company memo reviewed by Bloomberg says one quarter of the amount awarded to tech employees in bonuses will now be tied to how much they're using artificial intelligence to improve efficiency. The rest of the bonuses will be connected to more traditional metrics, such as individual performance and company earnings. Wall Street heads into the final trading day of the month today, with the Dow, NASDAQ, and S&P 500 each sporting record highs. Andrew O'Day, Bloomberg Radio.
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5: Fox News, I'm Ted Lindner. A 60-day extension of the U.S.-Iran ceasefire, which would lead to negotiations on the regime's nuclear program in President Trump's hands.
6: The three must-haves for President Trump to back any deal. Strait of Hormuz open. There can be no highly enriched uranium in Iran, and there can be no nuclear weapons program in Iran.
5: Fox's Peter Ducey. The manhunt for Jacob Baker in Hawaii is over. The 36-year-old Baker in police custody after a massive search on Hawaii's Big Island. Baker, who lives on the island, was wanted in connection with the killings of three men, described as armed and dangerous while on the lam. Hawaii police believe Baker is responsible for killing three men, all between the ages of 69 and 79, within a two-day period. And there will be a Game 7 in the NBA Western Conference Finals. The San Antonio Spurs defeated the Oklahoma City Thunder Thursday night, 118-91. Game 7 will be Saturday night in Oklahoma City. 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
4: Making a deal. I'm Ted Lindner, Fox News. The U.S. and Iran have reached a deal to extend the ceasefire by 60 days, but it needs President Trump's signature. Returning from an event with Air Force Academy graduates on Thursday night, Vice President J.D. Vance, doing some chopper talk, said it's hard to tell when or if President Trump will sign off on the deal.
5: We do think they're negotiating, at least so far, in good faith, and we're making some progress. Hopefully, we'll continue to make progress. The president will be in a position where he can endorse the agreement, but obviously, that's still TBD.
4: The agreement would reportedly extend the ceasefire to allow for more talks between the U.S. and Iran. The American embassy in Ukraine's capital remains open even after the threats of attacks from Russia.
6: A social media post from the American embassy in Kyiv says there is no change to its current operation. Comments attributed to the foreign policy chief of the European Union, Kaya Kallas, claimed that while EU embassies remain staffed, the U.S. embassy had been vacated after Russia warned diplomats and visitors in the Ukrainian capital to leave before attacks on the city escalate. In the post on X, the U.S. embassy cited the State Department's pledge that protecting the safety and security of Americans was its highest priority. Grinnell Scott, Fox News.
4: The manhunt for Jacob Baker in Hawaii is over. The 36-year-old Baker in police custody is after a massive search on Hawaii's Big Island. Baker, who lives on the island, was wanted in connection with the killings of three men described as armed and dangerous while on the lam. Hawaii police believe Baker is responsible for killing three men, all between the ages of 69 and 79, within a two-day period. And there will be a Game 7 in the NBA Western Conference Finals as the San Antonio Spurs defeated the Oklahoma City Thunder on Thursday night, 118-91. Game 7 will be Saturday night in Oklahoma City. 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
4: The Supreme Court rules in favor of a black death row inmate from Mississippi who claims there was racial bias in the makeup of the jury that convicted him.
14: Justices in a 5-4 vote siding with Terry Pitchford, who was sentenced to death by a jury of 11 white and one black juror in 2006 for his role in the killing of a grocery store owner. There were five potential black jurors on the whittled down jury pool, but the prosecutor, who had a history of dismissing black jurors for discriminatory reasons, used preemptory strikes against four of them. Jurors can only be excused for race-neutral reasons. The opinion, penned by Justice Brett Kavanaugh, finding defense lawyers did not get enough of a chance to argue the black jurors were improperly dismissed, also that the state Supreme Court acted reasonably in ruling they had not. Lillian Wu, Fox News.
4: Authorities in Alaska racing to reach four climbers who fell from North America's tallest peak.
15: The National Park Service tells the Associated Press weather conditions, including limited visibility on Alaska's Mount McKinley, are improving and could soon allow for helicopter operations to rescue four climbers who fell. The agency says the incident was reported overnight near the Denali Pass, explaining the four are part of a 7-person climbing team, not sharing any details on their conditions, but noting the three other members returned to camp after trying to help. Mount McKinley is North America's highest peak, standing at more than 20,300 feet tall. Earlier this week, two climbers who were part of a separate incident were evacuated from the mountain by helicopter. Kristen Goodwin, Fox News.
4: And 14-year-old Shrey Parikh from Rancho Cucamonga, California, is this year's Scripps National Spelling Bee champion. The contest came down to a lightning round tiebreaker against Ishan Gupta, but Shrey spelled 32 words correctly in a 90-second spell-off, including the winning word, bromocryptine, to go home the winner. I'm Ted Lindner. This is...
16: Here's your WHOP Weather Center forecast. Chance of thunderstorms today, otherwise overcast skies. High temperatures reach up to 82. Winds out of the east, 5 to 10 miles an hour. Cloudy skies expected again. Tonight, thunderstorms likely. Lows dip down to about 66. Cloudy skies with a few peaks of sun. Tomorrow, chance for storms. High temperatures reach up to 80. That's the forecast from the WHOP Weather Center. I'm meteorologist Megan Mulvard. Right now, 75.
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1: And this update is brought to you by Clyde Height Lubricants and Fasteners. As Kentucky's general election approaches, independent candidate DeSepe Vancewall spotlighted some of his priorities that led him to run for Hopkinsville's mayoral seat. If elected, Vancewall says some of his priorities are to improve public transportation, strengthen the city's stormwater drainage systems, and to provide more resources for senior citizens. 18-year-old Talon Sewell of Trenton was killed in a multi-vehicle crash in Nashville on I-24 Monday night, and 18-year-old Zachary Abbott of Trenton has been charged with 10 counts of reckless endangerment and vehicular homicide in the crash. Abbott and another passenger went to the hospital with minor injuries. Area judges and the Christian County Bar Association invites the community to a full reading of the United States Constitution this Friday. It'll take place Friday at 10 a.m. on the second floor of the Christian County Justice Center. Deontay Berry reporting.
2: Here's your WHOP Weather Center forecast. Chance of thunderstorms today, otherwise overcast skies. High temperatures reach up to 82. Winds out of the east, 5 to 10 miles an hour. Cloudy skies expected again. Tonight, thunderstorms likely. Lows dip down to about 66. Cloudy skies with a few peaks of sun. Tomorrow, chance for storms. High temperatures reach up to 80. That's the forecast from the WHOP Weather Center. I'm meteorologist Megan Mulford. Currently, 73.
3: 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For years, Old Navy was the strongest retail brand owned by The Gap. That is no longer the case. The nation's biggest apparel retailer is lowering its outlook for sales growth this year, as Old Navy, as well as Banana Republic, fall short of expectations. Weakness at those two chains pulled company-wide sales lower, even as the Gap brand itself far outperformed analyst sales expectations. The company now sees net sales up as much as 2% full year, instead of its prior prediction of 3%. Costco members know all about this. Those lines at its gas stations have been a sight to see since the Iran war started, as shoppers chase the cheapest gas they can find. That traffic helped spill into its stores last quarter, as budget-minded shoppers flocked to the comparative cost savings of buying in bulk. But items not considered absolute necessities also sold well, underscoring that Costco's treasure hunt of ever-changing products kept luring people in, too. Andrew O'Day, Bloomberg Radio.
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6: News. I'm Sue Guzman. Vice President J.D. Vance tells reporters at Joint Base Andrews it's hard to tell exactly when or if President Trump will sign a memorandum of understanding between the U.S. and Iran, which could extend the ceasefire for 60 days.
7: If you compare the conflict now to where it was 5-6 weeks ago, I think the president's ceasefire is very much holding.
6: Crews have found the bodies of six workers who were missing and presumed dead in a chemical tank rupture in Washington State.
8: In one of the deadliest U.S. workplace accidents in decades, a total of 11 people are known to have died. Those deaths are the result of a rupture in a paper mill tank that spilled over a 500,000 gallons of a destructive chemical mixture used to make paper Tuesday. Three people are still missing.
6: Fox's Jill Nader reporting. 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

0: And welcome back, George Norrie, along with Cheryl Jones and polygraph hunter, explorer, archaeology researcher, photographer, author, Richard Gonsalves. Richard, you've got quite a bio, my friend. Welcome to the program.
1: Well, thanks for having me on.
0: And Cheryl, Richard's all yours. Go for it.

0: From Hopkinsville's News Authority, this is WHOP News.
1: And this update is brought to you by Clyde Height Lubricants and Fasteners. As Kentucky's general election approaches, independent candidate DeSepe Vancewall spotlighted some of his priorities that led him to run for Hopkinsville's mayoral seat. If elected, Vancewall says some of his priorities are to improve public transportation, strengthen the city's stormwater drainage systems, and to provide more resources for senior citizens. 18-year-old Talon Sewell of Trenton was killed in a multi-vehicle crash in Nashville on I-24 Monday night, and 18-year-old Zachary Abbott of Trenton has been charged with 10 counts of reckless endangerment and vehicular homicide in the crash. Abbott and another passenger went to the hospital with minor injuries. Area judges and the Christian County Bar Association invites the community to a full reading of the United States Constitution this Friday. It'll take place Friday at 10 a.m. on the second floor of the Christian County Justice Center. Deontay Berry reporting.
2: Here's your WHOP Weather Center forecast. Chance of thunderstorms today, otherwise overcast skies. High temperatures reach up to 82. Winds out of the east, 5 to 10 miles an hour. Cloudy skies expected again. Tonight, thunderstorms likely. Lows dip down to about 66. Cloudy skies with a few peaks of sun. Tomorrow, chance for storms. High temperatures reach up to 80. That's the forecast from the WHOP Weather Center. I'm meteorologist Megan Mulford. Currently, 73.
3: This is a Bloomberg Money Minute. As fuel costs have risen for airlines over the past 3 months, the airfares they charge flyers have risen. But when fuel prices eventually fall back down, airfares likely won't. A bit of candor comes from the CEO of Southwest Airlines, who says it's because consumer demand has remained strong, despite the fact it's hiked fares 7 consecutive times. The CEO also says the shutdown of Spirit Airlines, which removes a major price undercutter, will keep overall fares higher. Declining volumes of mail and high operational costs have meant years of massive losses for the U.S. Postal Service, which is now tightening its belt. A memo from Postmaster General David Steiner details a suspension of discretionary spending across the USPS, including travel, office supplies, and professional services that do not, in his words, support essential work. The memo says the cutbacks will remain in place until the agency's cash position stabilizes. Andrew O'Day, Bloomberg Radio.
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6: Fox News, I'm Ted Linder. The manhunt for Jacob Baker in Hawaii is over. The 36-year-old Baker in police custody after a massive search on Hawaii's Big Island. Baker, who lives on the island, was wanted in connection with the killings of 3 men, described as armed and dangerous while on the lam. Hawaii police believe Baker is responsible for killing 3 men, all between the ages of 69 and 79, within a 2-day period. A 60-day extension of the U.S.-Iran ceasefire, which would lead to negotiations on the regime's nuclear programs, in President Trump's hands.
7: The 3 must-haves for President Trump to back any deal. Strait of Hormuz open. There can be no highly enriched uranium in Iran, and there can be no nuclear weapons program in Iran.
6: That's Fox's Peter Ducey. And there will be a Game 7 in the NBA Western Conference Finals as the San Antonio Spurs defeated the Oklahoma City Thunder on Thursday night, 118-91. Game 7 will be Saturday night in Oklahoma City. 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
0: American Sheep Industry Association Executive Director Peter Orwick says that the sheep industry continues to deal with disruptions from COVID-19.
3: All the remote work, people were not buying wool sport coats, wool suits, wool slacks. So we have a buildup of wool around the world, particularly in some of the coarser categories. There's just a ton of wool out there. The textile industry hasn't fully returned yet, so our market reflects that oversupply.
0: Orwick says that they are focusing on export markets to move wool supplies.
3: We typically export 60% of what we produce, so we've been very aggressive the last 2 years. We've brought on new salesmen. They're working around the world trying to find additional markets. We've been to Uruguay. We've been working like Egypt, for example. You know, traditionally, China has most of that first stage wool processing equipment, but we haven't been able to bring those buyers to the United States now for 3 years. We are planning on doing some reverse trade missions where we bring buyers. I know we have two countries already committed to join us.
0: In addition, Orwick says that wool traders and sheep industry representatives recently took part in the International Wool Textile Organization Congress that was held in Japan. And moving forward, they hope to build a profile of what textile buyers and their customers are looking for as a result from that meeting. I'm Lori Boyer. For more ag information, log on to agriculture.com.
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6: Here's your WHOP Weather Center forecast. Chance of thunderstorms today. Otherwise, cloudy skies expected. Daytime highs approaching 82. East winds 5 to 10 miles an hour. Cloudy skies expected again tonight. Thunderstorms likely. Lows level off around 66. Chance of thunderstorms tomorrow 80. Mainly cloudy. That's the forecast from the WHOP Weather Center. I'm meteorologist Megan Mulford. Currently 70.
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9: Thanks for spending time with us. Welcome into Friday, May 29th. Gordon Deal with Nicole Murray. Some of our top stories and headlines. U.S. and Iran said to be close to an agreement that would extend their ceasefire and reopen the Strait of Hormuz. At least three dead after an apartment building exploded in Dallas. A Blue Origin rocket exploded last night during testing at Cape Canaveral. Train service suspended at Penn Station in New York due to a fire. New subscription features at Facebook and Instagram allow influencers to do things like see how many people rewatched a story. and the 87-year-old DoorDash driver in Washington State who accidentally found his angel. That story in about 20 minutes. Corporate leaders are starting to question whether soaring AI spending is delivering meaningful returns. It's a story by Madison Mills, senior AI reporter at Axios. Madison, what are you hearing?
10: Yeah, so I'm hearing that companies are spending a lot of money on AI, and in some cases, they're spending more on their AI bills than they're spending on their own employees, which is an interesting dilemma for some companies, especially those that thought that they were kind of embracing AI technology because they were potentially going to be able to cut back on costs. And on the other hand, now we're starting to see companies spending more on AI bills as AI labs start to increase their prices in some cases, and then in other cases just change around the parameters of usage in a way that's making it a little bit more expensive to use those AI tools.
9: So where do the costs come from? It's like you need a license for each individual employee to use something like Claude?
10: Yeah, so it can be a variety of things, but the main thing that most people would be familiar with is exactly what you said, these licenses that you'd have for access to a certain tier of subscription for a Claude or even OpenAI or Gemini or what have you. And within that tier, you get access to a certain amount of tokens. If you pay for a higher tier, you're going to get access to more tokens. So sources tell me for the $200 a month Claude subscription, you're getting access to about $7,000 worth of tokens. Now, the problem is that so-called super users, the engineers, the developers, people running agents overnight to do work for them, they hit their usage limit pretty quickly, and you can pay for more tokens when that happens, but then that can get expensive really fast.
9: Okay, and so the return on investment is not what some of these corporate leaders have been hoping for at this point?
10: Well, it depends on the company. A lot of the AI native tech startups, some of them have told me that they are getting a return on that investment. Some of them are starting to get smarter as well about how they're using their AI tools. So, for example, they'll save the more expensive AI models for really intense tasks. But for things like email management, they might outsource that to an open source model that's a little bit more affordable. But then we had the COO of Uber this week coming out and saying it's getting harder and harder to justify AI spend. We had Microsoft dialing back on their Claude Code licenses. So there is evidence of companies sort of pushing back on their AI subscriptions and their AI usage more broadly as costs come into focus.
9: And we're speaking with Madison Mills, senior AI reporter at Axios. The story is called AI Sticker Shock Hits Corporate America. You referenced four unique problems with this. Explain.
10: Four unique problems, yes. So there are a couple of different challenges with AI usage at these companies. One of them, of course, is cost, the challenge of the amount of money companies are having to spend on their AI usage. Another one is, unfortunately, us, the humans, we are in sometimes being the bottleneck here for some AI usage just because we're all still learning how to use this stuff. Another challenge is data. Companies don't always want to give AI agents unfettered access to data, and that can make agents a little bit less effective. And then the last thing also is just use cases. Sometimes we're seeing people, you know, checking the weather every day with their AI model, which is actually a surprisingly expensive task and not one that drives more corporate revenue. So that's a tough one for the CEOs listening.
9: You said too, like leadership is not helping here. Meaning what?
10: Yeah, so the executives at some of these companies have just understandably, you know, watched Wall Street, watched the reaction to AI usage and felt the need to just adopt very, very quickly. But because of that, they haven't necessarily had the time or taken the time to come up with a strategy. They're kind of throwing AI licenses at the wall and seeing what sticks instead of having a very clear strategy of who they're going to roll the tools out to, what tasks are going to be automated, and how they're going to tie those back to revenue. And I think we're in this kind of reckoning phase right now where companies are taking that moment to breathe, because costs have become a little bit more of a clear problem on AI and rethinking how they want to strategically deploy this technology.
9: Thanks, Madison. Madison Mills, senior AI reporter at Axios. By the way, make sure to check out a podcast of today's show. On the podcast, the ICE detention center in New Jersey at the heart of a political firestorm, and the Wisconsin guy who ignored the road closure sign and found out. The podcast is available on Apple, Google, Spotify, or wherever you get your podcasts. Just do a search for This Morning with Gordon Deal. 20 minutes now in front of the hour. Coming up next, horror stories while waiting in the doctor's office.
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6: Here's your WHOP Weather Center forecast. Chance of thunderstorms today. Otherwise, cloudy skies expected. Daytime highs approaching 82. East winds 5 to 10 miles an hour. Cloudy skies expected again tonight. Thunderstorms likely. Lows level off around 66. Chance of thunderstorms tomorrow 80. Mainly cloudy. That's the forecast from the WHOP Weather Center. I'm meteorologist Megan Mulford. Currently 70.
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9: Thanks for joining us. Welcome into Friday. Time now for the mic drop with This Morning's Mike Gavin.
22: Good morning. Well, we're still waiting to find out whether it will be San Antonio or Oklahoma City in the NBA Finals to take on the New York Knicks. And while we wait, people are still reveling in how much time has passed since the last time the Knicks played for the championship, which was in 1999. NBA creator Molly Morrison posted a video outlining just some of the things that didn't exist when the Knicks were last in the finals, all the way back in the 1900s. For starters, the iPhone was still nearly a decade away at that point, and the term selfie had not yet been coined. Harry Potter movies didn't exist yet, nor did the Marvel Cinematic Universe. Gmail, not a thing yet, and neither were YouTube or any of the social media sites we use every day. The TV show Survivor, celebrating its 50th season this year, had not yet debuted. And should the Spurs win Game 7 and make it to the finals, their entire starting lineup did not exist in the summer of 1999.
9: Not even born yet.
22: Nope.
9: Wow. Along those lines, Jalen Brunson, the New York Knicks star.
22: Yes.
9: Speaking of like timing and such, I'm old enough to be his father. In fact, I used to call his father's games.
22: Yes.
9: On the radio. When I was a student at Rutgers, Rick Brunson, Jalen's father, was a student at Temple and a basketball player.
22: Mm-hmm.
9: And when I was doing play-by-play, Rick was a player.
22: Yeah.
9: So that's just more evidence of how young this crop is.
22: Yes, and more evidence of how old we are. That we were like fully functioning adult humans in 1999. I was out there making money and doing jobs and stuff.
9: I was going to go with the old guy route. Thanks for bringing that up.
22: I mean, just a sidebar. And in a case of adding insult to injury, a Reddit user went viral posting about their recent trip to the doctor's office. The patient said they were brought back to the exam room on a recent visit and waited for the doctor to arrive. They waited and waited and waited. A full 35 minutes past their appointment time. They waited so long, in fact, that the motion sensor lights in the exam room shut off on their own. In a follow-up, the patient said it took a full hour for the doctor to show up, and the lights went off two more times in the meantime. Commenters shared their own stories of interminable waits at the doctor's office. One said they waited almost 3 hours for a five-minute appointment. Another said they waited close to an hour, only to be told that the doctor forgot they were in the room and left for the day.
9: No.
22: That's something I often think about when I'm sitting there waiting 20 minutes, 25 minutes, half hour, whatever it is. I think like somebody must have forgot. Somebody screwed up. Somebody forgot to put the paperwork in the right bin. You know, they put those in the door on the outside.
9: Yeah.
22: Somebody put it in the wrong door, forgot to put it in there. The doctor didn't realize we were in here because they closed the door. So if you didn't know, you wouldn't even know somebody was in there.
9: This person who was sitting there for 35 minutes, I guess, never even moved.
22: I guess not.
9: To set off the motion lights and have them come back on.
22: Yeah, I mean, I think you got to do something.
9: I can't do some jumping jacks
22: or something. Yeah. You know, I mean, obviously, unless you're hurt and your lower extremities are hurt, you can't do that.
9: I'm busy. I'm busy when I'm in the waiting room.
22: Yeah.
9: I'm checking out the posters, like how, you know, bones work. And I'm, I'm looking at the skeletons on the poster.
22: Got some pamphlets.
9: I'm fiddling with the sink. I'm testing out the rubber gloves. I'm messing around. I can't sit still all day.
22: Yeah.
9: You got about 11 minutes before I walk back out to the lobby and say, are we still on for today?
22: Yeah, yeah. They know that they can't leave anything that's going to get you in trouble in there. Like, you know, same with a five-year-old.
9: Yeah.
22: When you're in there, they can't leave anything that you're going to hurt yourself with.
9: Yes.
22: You know, cotton balls, tongue depressors, that's about the most they
9: can go. All that stuff, right. 13 minutes now in front of the hour.
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24: Good morning. This is a WHOP Sports Update brought to you by Chick-fil-A. I'm Joe Wilson. University Heights Academy captured its first Region 2 baseball tournament title in school history Thursday night with a 12-1 five-inning victory over Christian County at Chris Simmons Field. UHA advances to the KHSAA State Baseball Tournament to play Region 14 winner, which will be either Hazard or Wolf County. That game scheduled for next Thursday at 4 p.m. in Lexington. For Christian County, it was the end of their Colonels program as they become the Tigers in 2027. Christian County finished its final season 23-16. The All-Region 2 baseball tournament announced following the championship game. The Blazers had five players on the team. They included A.J. Hogart, Caden Skipson, Hayden Hunt, Jackson Flynn, and Jaden Miles. Christian County represented by Gage Montez and Sebastian Daisy. And the All-Region 2 softball tournament team included Alondra B.B. Rodriguez, who hit 460 with seven homers and 35 RBIs this season. That's sports. I'm Joe Wilson.
6: Here's your WHOP Weather Center forecast. Chance of thunderstorms today. Otherwise, cloudy skies expected. Daytime highs approaching 82. East winds 5 to 10 miles an hour. Cloudy skies expected again tonight. Thunderstorms likely. Lows level off around 66. Chance of thunderstorms tomorrow 80. Mainly cloudy. That's the forecast from the WHOP Weather Center. I'm meteorologist Megan Mulford. Currently 70.
0: St. Louis Cardinals baseball. Over the years, it has meant the Gas House Gang, Stan the Man, Lou Brock, Bob Gibson, The Wizard, Big Mac, Yachty, Waino, and Pujols. 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St. Louis Cardinals baseball, most importantly, has meant championship baseball. 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
9: Thanks for joining us. A new app for the upcoming Trump account is now available. The Department of Treasury said yesterday the next phase of rolling out the Trump accounts, which are these new federal investment options for kids launching July 4, includes encouraging parents to activate the accounts if they've already signed up. Trump accounts are free, tax-deferred investment accounts for kids created by the One Big Beautiful Bill Act. They're similar to custodial brokerage accounts in that they allow parents to invest on behalf of their child. Parents can open an account for any child with a Social Security number, but for kids born between January 1st of 2025 and December 31st of 2028, the Treasury Department will fund the accounts with a one-time deposit of $1,000. For now, the app is mainly for parents to ensure their child's account will be activated ahead of the launch. You can find it in the Apple App Store and Google Play. 8 minutes in front of the hour on This Morning. Once again, here's Nicole Murray.
8: And now, the three big things you need to know. Number one.
10: The United States and Iran have reportedly reached a tentative agreement that would extend their ceasefire by 60 days, lift restrictions on shipping through the Strait of Hormuz, and resume talks on Tehran's nuclear program. Vice President J.D. Vance.
25: There are a couple of issues on the nuclear stuff, the highly enriched stockpile, and also the question of enrichment.
10: President Trump has not yet approved the new deal.
8: Number two.
10: At least three people are dead and five others are injured after a massive fire tore through an apartment complex in Dallas following an explosion. Fire rescue spokesperson Jason Evans discussing who's died.
26: Three people located inside the debris. There are two females and one child of unknown gender.
10: Fire officials said that search and rescue efforts will continue and there could be more fatalities.
8: Number three.
10: A man accused of battery and assault is back in custody nearly a week after he was mistakenly released from a New Orleans jail due to a paperwork error. Sheriff Michelle Woodfork on what went wrong.
27: At the time of the defendant's release, it was not clear to anyone that there were any issues. The court issued the release as normal. Our staff saw no red flags in the system because the notes of the bond cancellation were no longer visible.
10: Police say Drayon Williams turned himself in. A man is dead and a woman has been critically injured after a home exploded in Plainfield Township, Michigan. Police say they believe the husband intentionally set the fire and Tuesday's incident is being investigated as a murder-suicide. The Treasury Department is reportedly preparing to print $250 bills with President Trump's face on them, and it's just waiting for Congress approval. Treasury Secretary Scott Bessent said that while no living person can be on U.S. currency, there is legislation being proposed on Capitol Hill to change that requirement.
9: All right, I got it. Can I jump in here?
10: Okay.
9: Real quick, because something has upset me. I know you're going to do this dog story and all this, but I have to ask. You have a date tonight.
10: Yes.
9: OK, Can we just hear a profile of who this guy is?
10: Well, I'd have to look at his dating profile to, like, remember. There's, like, multiple people in my dating apps that I'm talking to right now.
9: You're going out with a guy tonight and you're not sure who he is or what he does?
10: Well, it's on his profile. I looked at the profile when we chit-chatted.
9: What made you agree to go out with him in the first place tonight?
10: Well, he's handsome and he seems very understanding of my crazy work hours, okay, which is rarer than you would think.
9: Did you do, like, the prison check? Like, has he done time or anything like that? Do we know these things, Nicole?
10: No, we don't.
9: What is what? Okay, we'll follow up on Monday. 6 minutes now in front of the hour.
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9: Elderly DoorDash driver in Washington State recently received the surprise of a lifetime after a delivery mistake led to thousands of dollars in donations and a chance to retire. 87-year-old Joe Simmons of Vancouver spent the last year and a half delivering food to cover expenses, but one delivery took a weird turn when he showed up at the wrong house. KGW Television says the wrong address happened to belong to Alana Dickey, who noticed Simmons seemed disoriented. She was stunned to learn he was still working. Touched, she gave him $100 and encouraged him to take the rest of the day off. Then she launched the GoFundMe, hoping to raise a few $100 so he could get a few more days off. But strangers responded, and the GoFundMe is now beyond $45,000. Simmons says he can now afford new shoes. Also believes the delivery mix-up happened for a reason. He says Ms. Dickey is his angel. For Nicole Murray and Mike Gavin, I'm Gordon Deal. 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
21: We're still waiting for President Trump's approval. I'm Dave Anthony, Fox News. On a potential agreement to extend the Iran ceasefire for 60 days, he tells Laura Trump in an interview that'll air on her show tomorrow night.
22: That's what I do. I negotiate. They negotiate. They're very good negotiators. They're crafty. In the end, we have all the cards.
21: Now to Fox's Jeff Paul in Dubai.
23: Here is what's on the table regarding the potential 60-day agreement. The Strait of Hormuz fully reopens and mines are removed within 30 days. The U.S. lifts its blockade, allowing Iran to sell oil freely. Iran agrees to not pursue a nuclear weapon, and talks begin on disposing its enriched uranium. There would also be discussions surrounding humanitarian aid for Iran, and a conflict between Israel and Hezbollah in Lebanon would then end.
21: Russia's war in Ukraine has spilled over into Romania again after a drone launched across the border.
28: The drone, packed with explosives, hit the roof of an apartment building in Galati, Romania, starting a fire on the top 10th floor. The city's emergency response agency says a woman and her child are hospitalized with minor injuries, and 70 people are evacuated from the building. The drone was part of an overnight attack on Ukraine. Galati is on the Danube River near the borders of Ukraine and Moldova. A drone crash in Romania last month caused damage, but these are the first injuries.
21: That's Fox's Chris Foster. A big setback for Blue Origin. A big explosion lit up the night sky at Cape Canaveral. A rocket being tested before next week's launch blew up.
29: The mega rocket had been preparing to bring 48 satellites into low Earth orbit in the coming weeks, in a mission that would have expanded Amazon's broadband capabilities. Blue Origin CEO Jeff Bezos says no one was hurt. He says it is also too early to know what caused this blast. He took to X, writing in part, quote, "Very rough day, but we'll rebuild whatever needs rebuilding."
21: That's Fox's Carly Shimkus. 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
32: And I'm Hannah Hagman reporting. 18-year-old Talon Sewell of Trenton was killed in a multi-vehicle crash in Nashville on I-24 Monday night. An 18-year-old Zachary Abbott of Trenton has been charged with 10 counts of reckless endangerment and vehicular homicide in the crash. As Kentucky's general election approaches, independent candidate DeSepa Van Swa spotlighted some of his priorities that led him to run for Hopkinsville's mayoral seat. Van Swa is the co-owner of Van Swa's Tacos and Vegan Eats and currently serves on several boards in the city and county. Van Swa says the mayor of Hopkinsville should be someone who is not persuaded by political parties. He says he has been a registered independent voter for the past 8 years and will not let political parties impact his mayoral work.
0: I've been a registered independent voter for, I want to say, the last 8 years. So this isn't party flipping. This isn't somebody that's trying to get a strategy. And no, this is who I've been. I've never liked it, the claiming of any side, because what if the right person is on the other side? And the only thing that's stopping your collaboration with them is that they chose a different party. We're talking about the lives of citizens that deserve what's been missing in our community for years.
32: A single vehicle crash on East 1st Street Wednesday afternoon sent 65-year-old Jeffrey McCord of Hopkinsville to a Nashville hospital for treatment of severe injuries after the electric bike he was operating experienced some type of mechanical issue. The Alhambra Theater in Hopkinsville celebrated the big 9-8 Thursday, and it was a party at the theater. I'm Hannah Hagman.
2: Here's your WHOP Weather Center forecast. Chance of thunderstorms today. Otherwise, cloudy skies expected. Daytime highs approaching 82. East winds 5 to 10 miles an hour. Cloudy skies expected again tonight. Thunderstorms likely. Lows level off around 66. Chance of thunderstorms tomorrow, 80, mainly cloudy. That's the forecast from the WHOP Weather Center. I'm meteorologist Megan Mulford. Currently 70.
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9: Extending the ceasefire. Good morning, I'm Gordon Deal, along with Nicole Murray, on this Friday, May 29th. Glad you could join us. Here's what's up this hour.
10: The U.S. and Iran have reportedly agreed to pause their hostilities for another 2 months, while also opening the Strait of Hormuz.
9: At least three people are dead and five others injured after an explosion leveled an apartment building in Dallas.
10: A Blue Origin rocket has exploded while undergoing testing on the launch pad at Cape Canaveral. There were no injuries.
9: And more working dads spending more time at home.
11: More and more men, especially those with college educations, are spending less time at the office and more time on tasks at home. So things like childcare and housework. And it's very interesting because this shift is very clear, like before and after the pandemic.
9: Harriet Torrey at the Wall Street Journal on the trend of college-educated men sacrificing hours at work for time at home. Negotiators for the U.S. and Iran have reached a tentative agreement to extend a ceasefire by 60 days, reopen the Strait of Hormuz, and start a new round of talks on Iran's nuclear program. Iran did not immediately confirm any deal. Vice President J.D. Vance last evening confirmed there was a tentative agreement, but said it was unclear if President Trump would approve it.
12: There are a couple of issues on the nuclear stuff, the highly enriched stockpile, and also the question of enrichment.
9: Reuters says the memorandum makes clear that Iran will not be able to impose tolls on the Strait of Hormuz and that Iran will have to remove all mines from the vital waterway within 30 days. Trump has said several times that a deal to end the three-month-old war was close, only to have Iran dispute or downplay the claims. Oil prices have fallen on the news to around $93 a barrel this morning. Meanwhile, the latest flare-up in fighting happened less than a day earlier when Kuwait intercepted missiles fired from Iran. Staying overseas, the defense ministry in Romania says an apartment building was struck by a Russian drone overnight, injuring two people. We get more from this morning's Mike Gavin.
1: Romania said earlier today that as Russia resumed drone attacks on civilian and infrastructure targets in Ukraine near the river border with Romania, one of its drones entered Romanian airspace. Officials say it then crashed onto the roof of an apartment building in the city of Galati, with the impact triggering a fire. Two people suffered abrasions and the flames were extinguished. Drone incursions have been detected dozens of times since the start of the Russian offensive against Ukraine 4 years ago, but the latest incident was the first time one had hit a residential building. Gordon.
9: Thank you, Mike. Last September, Romania reported that its airspace was breached by a drone during a Russian attack on neighboring Ukraine, as it did last night. Romania scrambled two F-16 fighter jets at the time. At least three people have been killed and five others injured after an explosion destroyed an apartment building in Dallas. It happened yesterday at around lunchtime at the El Ricardo apartment building located south of downtown. The number of victims could change as crews search through the debris. Officials say two adult women and a child were killed. Dallas Fire Rescue spokesperson Jason Evans.
3: We will have personnel using hand tools and their hands to actively dig through the debris to make sure that there are no additional victims.
9: Dallas Fire Rescue officials say crews responded to a gas leak call and shortly after the explosion happened. It's believed that a construction crew damaged a natural gas pipeline nearby. Emergency officials also evacuated residents from a neighboring apartment complex and a nearby house. A family reunification center was set up at W.H. Adamson High School. Residents displaced or impacted by the explosion have been provided with hotel rooms by the city. If you've missed anything from today's show, by the way, you can always stream or download the podcast. 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
2: This update is brought to you by Hopkinsville Electric System. 18-year-old Talon Sewell of Trenton was killed in a multi-vehicle crash in Nashville on I-24 Monday night, and 18-year-old Zachary Abbott of Trenton has been charged with 10 counts of reckless endangerment and vehicular homicide in the crash. The Hopkinsville Public Library will kick off its summer reading program with a party on Saturday. I'm Hannah Hagman.
3: Here's your WHOP Weather Center forecast. Chance of thunderstorms today. Otherwise, cloudy skies expected. Daytime highs approaching 82. East winds 5 to 10 miles an hour. Cloudy skies expected again tonight. Thunderstorms likely. Lows level off around 66. Chance of thunderstorms tomorrow 80. Mainly cloudy. That's the forecast from the WHOP Weather Center. I'm meteorologist Megan Mulford. Currently 70.
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5: Thanks for spending time with us. A federal immigrant detention facility in New Jersey is at the center of a debate between Democrats and the Trump administration for the second time in a year. More on Delaney Hall in Newark from Anna Jaratelli, Homeland Security reporter at the Washington Examiner. Anna, what are Democrats saying?
6: Yeah, so Democrats are saying that this ICE detention facility, which is privately run, is treating detainees unfairly, saying the food is terrible, the immigration process is going too slow, saying that everybody needs to be released. And so what we have unfolding now is a hunger strike and a labor strike by some of the roughly 300 detainees there. And lawmakers getting involved on both sides. Now the White House weighing in, Tom Homan weighing in to comment on what's going on there.
5: Okay, so are the allegations true about, say, bad food and the physical torture because of the conditions?
6: You know, it's difficult to know without going inside. I have been inside another massive ICE detention center in Tacoma, Washington, and was surprised by what it looked like inside. Didn't sound like what they're describing at all in this case. But it's a jail. And Tom Homan said that they have better conditions for ICE detention centers than actual federal prisons where U.S. citizens would be held in prison. And so, yeah, it sort of depends on who you're asking. DHS on Monday denied that there was a hunger strike going on, but then Tom Homan did confirm that there is a hunger strike. So the administration may be a little out of step with itself on what is going on inside. But certainly, Tom Homan said, listen, if there's a hunger strike, we can take legal action and force feed people if that's what it comes to. So that is a comment that is further upsetting Democrats and people who are advocating for those in custody.
5: What is it that detainees get at, say, a place like Delaney Hall in New Jersey?
6: You know, it's going to be a number of rooms that people are going to be sort of sleeping in, sort of like dormitory style, where dozens of people, maybe two dozen, three dozen in one room together, depending on security status. They're going to put the greatest public safety threats in rooms together with people with the least in other rooms. They're going to get three meals a day. They're going to get medical care. Last I saw, they spent $1 billion per year on medical care for facilities nationwide. There's recreation, limited recreation, computer access for legal needs. They can appear in court virtually in different courtroom settings they have in there. And it's just a place to detain people that ICE believes should not be allowed to, you know, be in the country while they are going through, because they're not just going to be deported. They're going to go before a judge. A judge is going to decide their case if they should be deported. And then at that point, that person will be flown back to their home country.
5: We're speaking with Anna Jaratelli, Homeland Security reporter at the Washington Examiner. The piece is called Fact Check, Delaney Hall, the ICE Detention Center in New Jersey under Democrats' microscope. Meanwhile, what do you say, a couple of hundred judges but millions of pending cases here?
6: Yeah, and this is an issue that the immigration courts have dealt with for several decades, but it got really, really, I want to say bad, under the Biden administration, because you had over

0: How was your break?
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4: Good morning. This is a WHOP Sports Update brought to you by Chick-fil-A. I'm Joe Wilson. University Heights Academy captured its first Region 2 baseball tournament title in school history Thursday night with a 12-1 five-inning victory over Christian County at Chris Simmons Field. UHA advances to the KHSAA State Baseball Tournament to play Region 14 winner, which will be either Hazard or Wolf County. That game scheduled for next Thursday at 4 p.m. in Lexington. For Christian County, it was the end of their Colonels program as they become the Tigers in 2027. Christian County finished its final season 23-16. The All-Region 2 baseball tournament announced following the championship game. The Blazers had five players on the team. They included A.J. Hogart, Cadence Gibson, Hayden Hunt, Jackson Flynn, and Jaden Miles. Christian County represented by Gage Montez and Sebastian Daisy. And the All-Region 2 softball tournament team included Alondra B.B. Rodriguez, who hit .460 with seven homers and 35 RBIs this season. That's sports. I'm Joe Wilson.
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10: Glad you're with us. Owning a car is becoming more difficult as the rising costs of vehicles and insurance make ownership a luxury for more Americans. Some startling numbers from Betty Lynn Fisher, consumer reporter at USA Today. Betty, what's up here?
11: Yeah, so a new LendingTree survey said that, you know, owning a car is becoming more difficult as the rising costs of vehicles and insurance are making ownership a luxury. Nearly 4 in 10 Americans surveyed, or 39%, said that owning a car is a luxury that they can't afford.
10: Yet more than that actually do own a car or have one.
11: Right. So even though people are saying that, you know, it's a luxury, you know, a lot of people, you know, are in areas where you just have to have a car. And so, you know, despite those affordability challenges, 61% that said that they personally own or lease a car.
10: Jeez. Explain, I guess, some of those stats in terms of how much things have risen. You mentioned insurance, for example, it's through the roof.
11: Yeah, so, you know, they're saying that rising fixed costs, especially in loan payments and insurance, are the main reason that people are citing, you know, why it's so hard to buy and afford and keep a car, and that insurance costs have surged 37.5% since 2021, outpacing income growth, which is 23.9%.
10: Yeah, plus we've got these longer loans at times when we're buying.
11: Right. So, you know, people can get loans up to 7 years, which can, you know, really reduce that monthly price. But, you know, Matt Schultz with LendingTree says, you need, with that, you need to think about, like, okay, so you've got the cheaper monthly price, but you're paying a lot more in interest over a longer term. And so that's, you know, there's that you know, that extra cost there.
10: Boy, we're speaking with Betty Lynn Fisher, consumer reporter at USA Today. The story is called Car Ownership Costs Are Causing Financial Strain for Americans. The rule of thumb here, I guess I've always heard it for housing costs. I don't think I've heard it for cars, but explain it.
11: Yeah, so Matt was saying that, you know, the long-held rule of thumb for monthly auto payments is it shouldn't, the actual auto payment shouldn't exceed 10% of your monthly income, and that overall auto-related expenses, insurance, maintenance, you know, gas, shouldn't top 20% of your income, but that a lot of people are starting to top that 20% threshold just with the car payment alone, which is worrying.
10: Jeez, that doesn't even include gas prices, or we include today's gas prices in
11: no,
10: that mix
11: right.
10: as well?
11: No, right. So this survey was done before these gas prices Jeez. Went up. So, you know, bad news is kind of, you know, amplified with the cost of getting that gas to power that vehicle.
10: Man, I thought I read recently that at least car prices aren't increasing by as much as they had been, or like the advance has slowed down a little bit. But is there any relief in sight here?
11: Boy, you know, it seems like those car prices are just, you know, really expensive. And even those used car prices, you know, we've talked about that before, too, that it's not just, you know, that you can save some money, you know, going with the used car price, but that car prices in general are just, you know, as this survey says, it's becoming more difficult to find that, you know, that space in your budget.
10: Yeah, I don't know where else you cut, right? We all talk about cutting things like Netflix or going out to dinner less, but it gets to a point where you're cutting the bone.
11: Right.
10: Thanks, Betty. Betty Lynn Fisher, consumer reporter at USA Today. 30 minutes now after the hour on This Morning, America's First News.

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2: And I'm Hannah Hagman reporting. 18-year-old Talon Sewell of Trenton was killed in a multi-vehicle crash in Nashville on I-24 Monday night. An 18-year-old Zachary Abbott of Trenton has been charged with 10 counts of reckless endangerment and vehicular homicide in the crash. As Kentucky's general election approaches, independent candidate DeSepa Vance Waugh spotlighted some of his priorities that led him to run for Hopkinsville's mayoral seat. Vance Waugh is the co-owner of Vance Waugh's Tacos and Vegan Eats and currently serves on several boards in the city and county. Vance Waugh says the mayor of Hopkinsville should be someone who is not persuaded by political parties. He says he has been a registered independent voter for the past 8 years and will not let political parties impact his mayoral work.
3: I've been a registered independent voter for, I want to say, the last 8 years. So this isn't party flipping. This isn't somebody that's trying to get a strategy. And no, this is who I've been. I've never liked it, the claiming of any side, because what if the right person is on the other side? And the only thing that's stopping your collaboration with them is that they chose a different party. We're talking about the lives of citizens that deserve what's been missing in our community for years.
2: A single vehicle crash on East 1st Street Wednesday afternoon sent 65-year-old Jeffrey McCord of Hopkinsville to a Nashville hospital for treatment of severe injuries after the electric bike he was operating experienced some type of mechanical issue. The Alhambra Theater in Hopkinsville celebrated the big 9-8 Thursday, and it was a party at the theater. I'm Hannah Hagman.
4: Here's your WHOP Weather Center forecast. Chance of thunderstorms today. Otherwise, cloudy skies expected. Daytime highs approaching 82. East winds 5 to 10 miles an hour. Cloudy skies expected again tonight. Thunderstorms likely. Lows level off around 66. Chance of thunderstorms, tomorrow 80, mainly cloudy. That's the forecast from the WHOP Weather Center. I'm meteorologist Megan Mulford. Currently 70.
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8: Fox News, I'm CJ Papa. The framework for a potential deal between the U.S. and Iran waiting for the green light from President Trump.
9: If a memorandum of understanding is approved, it would mean a 60-day ceasefire extension, the Strait of Hormuz reopened, and Iran committing to dropping any ambitions of possessing a nuclear weapon.
8: Ashley Webster of the Fox Business Network in Tel Aviv. An explosive-laden Russian drone slams into an apartment building in Romania today, injuring two people. Moscow was targeting a nearby Ukrainian port. NATO's leader Mark Rutte describing Russia's behavior as reckless and a danger to us all. New York City's first Muslim mayor, that's Zohran Mamdani, confirms he's not going to Sunday's Israel Day parade. He's the first mayor to skip the event since it started in 1964. Mamdani is a critic of Israel's government. 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
12: Thanks for spending time with us. Welcome into Friday, May 29th. Gordon Deal with Nicole Murray. Some of our top stories and headlines. U.S. and Iran said to be close to an agreement that would extend their ceasefire and reopen the Strait of Hormuz. At least three dead and five injured after an apartment building exploded in Dallas. A Blue Origin rocket exploded last night during testing at Cape Canaveral. No injuries. Officials have been discussing putting Trump's face on a newly created $250 bill. Four-time Stanley Cup champ Claude Lemieux has died by suicide at age 60. And who stepped in to help during a medical emergency on board a flight from Austin to D.C. That story in about 20 minutes. A new study finds college-educated fathers are working significantly shorter hours than before COVID and are spending more time with their families. More from Harriet Torrey, economics reporter at the Wall Street Journal. Harriet, what are we seeing?
5: The government produces time use data every year, and the last year that we have available for this is 2024, and there was an interesting economic analysis on this time use data that found that actually more and more men, especially those with college educations, are spending less time at the office and more time on tasks at home, so things like childcare and housework. And it's very interesting because this shift is very clear, like before and after the pandemic. The economists at the American Institute for Boys and Men, who produced this analysis, looked at this period right before the pandemic and this period right after the pandemic and found that there was a very notable shift in this, you know, in the amount of time that men were spending working. They were scaling that back and they were putting in more hours on things like childcare.
12: Why the shift? Do we know?
5: It seems to be personal preference. You know, sometimes when you the labor market has obviously changed a lot since the COVID pandemic. So what we saw in the pandemic, at the beginning of the pandemic, is large numbers of people lost their jobs, and then there was an extremely hot labor market in, you know, 2022 and 2023. And we've seen that cooling a little bit. So there is this question around this study of, like, well, is this just a reflection of labor demand? But it doesn't seem like it is, because actually fathers of young children have some of the highest labor force participation rates of anybody, you know, in the economy. And that doesn't seem to have changed much. It's still the case that around 94 or 95% of fathers of young children are either working or looking for a job. So this seems to be a shift in people's personal preferences rather than a shift in the jobs market. And of course, you know, there are one thing that we also saw in the data is that women are working slightly longer hours, but it seems like that for a very, very long time, more and more mothers were joining the labor force, but there wasn't a very big change in the amount of time that dads were spending on housework and on childcare. And it is still the case that women do more hours of housework and childcare, even in, you know, in most marriages. But we are seeing this shift all of a sudden between where educated male fathers are starting to just spend much more time doing things like looking after their kids. And some of the people I spoke to in the story said, yeah, you know, this is a conscious decision that I made. I spoke to a father who was working in the educational system and was, you know, really on track to get a big promotion. But after he became a father, decided that he wanted to have more time with his family. He wanted to be more of a caretaker. So he took a remote job that enabled him to have more of a hands-on role. And of course, another side effect of that is they saved a lot of money on childcare. So I think there are a lot of reasons why people are making this conscious decision. But it's interesting that it is being seen across, you know, this large-scale data study.
12: Yeah, might also speak volumes about the current state of the childcare industry. We're speaking with Harriet Torrey, economics reporter at the Wall Street Journal. The story is called More Dads Are Scaling Back at the Office for Kids and Housework. One of the other guys you talked to, this Mike Anderson in northern Georgia, what's his story?
5: Yeah, it was interesting. He's also a father who made a similar decision back in 2021 at a time when the labor market was very hot. He was offered a big promotion, a lot of money, but the job would have meant going back to the office, long commuting hours again, and he and his family just decided it wasn't worth it. They wanted to live in a more rural area, and they wanted to have more flexibility around their schedules. With remote jobs, it gave them more time to, you know, spend time with family, but also to do things like sport, to volunteer in their local community. And I think for them, they just decided that this was the trade-off that they wanted to make, and that they, for them, it was preferable not to be chasing, you know, this higher paying job, but just to be having more flexibility in their schedules. And it sounds like people can really relate to this, the, you know, that the remote work situation that we really saw turbocharged by the pandemic did change the calculus for a lot of people, especially within, you know, same-sex marriages with both spouses working. I think people are making these kinds of decisions about how much money they feel that they need, where they want to live, and the kind of lifestyle that they want to have.
12: Thanks, Harriet. Harriet Torrey, economics reporter at the Wall Street Journal. By the way, it's Friday. That means a new video for you to check out on our social media feeds. Posting today, from chaos to calm, we recreate what it's like to put the show together every morning. You can follow us on Instagram, TikTok, Facebook, and X. Just do a search for This Morning with Gordon Deal. 20 minutes now in front of the hour. Coming up next, the mic drop.
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4: Here's your WHOP Weather Center forecast. Chance of thunderstorms today. Otherwise, cloudy skies expected. Daytime highs approaching 82. East winds 5 to 10 miles an hour. Cloudy skies expected again tonight. Thunderstorms likely. Lows level off around 66. Chance of thunderstorms tomorrow 80. Mainly cloudy. That's the forecast from the WHOP Weather Center. I'm meteorologist Megan Mulford. Currently 70.
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12: Thanks for spending time with us. Welcome into Friday. It is time now for the mic drop with This Morning's Mike Gavin.
8: Good morning. Well, we hear all the time that reading comprehension in this country isn't what it used to be, and that apparently goes for adults and not just the kids. A Wisconsin driver moved a road closed barrier and continued on their way, only to get their pickup truck stuck in freshly poured concrete. The Wisconsin Department of Transportation said on social media that the Milwaukee County driver, quote, cemented their inability to adhere to signs by moving the barrier to the side and driving onto the wet concrete. The department shared a photo of the pickup with its tires almost completely submerged in the freshly poured concrete. A video from the scene shows police and road crews using heavy machinery to pull the stuck truck out of its predicament. Commenters couldn't help roasting the driver, with one joking that people with emotional support vehicles really don't think the rules applied to them. And others are hoping that the truck's owner would be on the hook for the cost of fishing their truck out.
12: And putting down new concrete?
8: That too.
12: That would be needed, yeah.
8: That too. This all sounds like a very expensive operation, this entire thing, just because you felt like you needed to get through that road.
12: Right. Let's say maybe the driver was hoping to save 10 minutes on his route.
8: Yeah.
12: and decided to move the barrier.
0: I suppose so.
12: And he got stuck in the concrete and created this disaster.
0: Yeah, yeah. And then the aftermath, even on your truck, I can't even imagine what that's like trying to get your truck fixed up again after that.
12: Very expensive mistake.
0: Yeah.
12: Yeah. Oh, my goodness. I mean, it wasn't like, you know, he just damaged the concrete. Like you said, he sunk, I would say, 10 inches? A foot? I mean, there was no getting out of that.
0: Yeah. I mean, it wasn't even borderline. It wasn't even like you couldn't tell if it was wet or maybe you thought, oh, it was, you know, dry 2 days ago and they left the sign up. I mean, this was fully wet, probably poured like in, you know, less than an hour ago, it seems
12: It was like a concrete swamp that he was stuck in.
0: Basically.
12: Come on.
0: And, you know, we don't need any more reasons to look sideways at Philadelphia sports stars around here. But that said, we welcome the blowback Philly slugger Bryce Harper saw this week over his unusual toothbrushing technique. Harper posted a Get Ready With Me video to TikTok in order to show his morning routine, which includes brushing his teeth. And to many of the millions of viewers' surprise, Harper squeezed the toothpaste from the tube straight into his mouth rather than applying it first to the toothbrush. Commenters didn't hold back, with some calling his toothpaste application diabolical. Harper's oral hygiene was even trolled on the video board by the San Diego Padres as a fun fact for the Phillies outfielder. Harper later told reporters that he's been brushing that way forever, but the American Dental Association has a message for anyone looking to copy him. Don't, if for no other reason than it's a colossal waste of toothpaste, where only a pea-sized amount is required.
12: Wow.
0: That's what it says on the tube, a pea-sized amount of toothpaste on your toothbrush. That's all you need.
12: It says that on the tube?
0: I believe it says it right on the tube. I've seen that before, which is amazing considering that the toothpaste company puts it on there, and they're obviously looking to sell more toothpaste, but even they recommend only a pea-sized amount.
12: That wasn't the way the old Aquafresh commercials worked.
0: Oh, yeah. Oh, that's true.
12: Where you dragged it all the way across the toothbrush. You made a little curl on it. It was probably six times what was needed in the commercials back in the day.
0: Yeah, well, I guess once they've gotten you to buy it, you know, then they're going to adhere to what the American Dental Association says.
12: Maybe. Yeah.
0: Once you've already made your purchase.
12: By the way, I think we need to hear from Bryce Harper's wife on this. Like, do they share toothpaste? Because him sticking it in his mouth, essentially, and sort of pinching off a pea-sized amount with his teeth before brushing his teeth.
0: Yeah.
12: I think needs to be addressed.
0: Yeah. I mean, this was a road trip for him, so perhaps he has his separate toothpaste for on the road than he does at home. That's what I'm guessing.
12: That is crazy. Thank you, Mike. 13 minutes in front of the hour.
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26: This update is brought to you by Hopkinsville Electric System. 18-year-old Talon Sewell of Trenton was killed in a multi-vehicle crash in Nashville on I-24 Monday night, and 18-year-old Zachary Abbott of Trenton has been charged with 10 counts of reckless endangerment and vehicular homicide in the crash. The Hopkinsville Public Library will kick off its summer reading program with a party on Saturday. I'm Hannah Hagman.
4: Here's your WHOP Weather Center forecast. Chance of thunderstorms today. Otherwise, cloudy skies expected. Daytime highs approaching 82. East winds 5 to 10 miles an hour. Cloudy skies expected again tonight. Thunderstorms likely. Lows level off around 66. Chance of thunderstorms tomorrow 80. Mainly cloudy. That's the forecast from the WHOP Weather Center. I'm meteorologist Megan Mulford. Currently 70.
27: Good morning. This is a WHOP Sports Update brought to you by Chick-fil-A. I'm Joe Wilson.
5: University Heights Academy captured its first Region 2 baseball tournament title in school history Thursday night with a 12-1 five-inning victory over Christian County at Chris Simmons Field. UHA advances to the KHSAA State Baseball Tournament to play Region 14 winner, which will be either Hazard or Wolf County. That game scheduled for next Thursday at 4 p.m. in Lexington. For Christian County, it was the end of their Colonels program as they become the Tigers in 2027. Christian County finished its final season 23-16. The All-Region 2 Baseball Tournament announced following the championship game. The Blazers had five players on the team. They included A.J. Hogart, Caden Skipson, Hayden Hunt, Jackson Flynn, and Jaden Miles. Christian County represented by Gage Montez and Sebastian Daisy. And the All-Region 2 Softball Tournament team included Alondra B.B. Rodriguez, who hit 460 with seven homers and 35 RBIs this season. That's sports. I'm Joe Wilson.
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12: Thanks for spending time with us. A new app for the upcoming Trump account program is now available. The Department of Treasury said yesterday the next phase of rolling out Trump accounts, which are new federal investment options for kids launching July 4, includes encouraging parents to activate the accounts if they've already signed up. Trump accounts are free, tax-deferred investment accounts for kids created by the One Big Beautiful Bill Act. They're similar to custodial brokerage accounts in that they allow parents to invest on behalf of their child. Parents can open an account for any child with a Social Security number, but for kids born between January 1st of last year and December 31st of 2028, the Treasury Department will fund the accounts with a one-time deposit of $1,000. The Trump Account app is available in the Apple App Store and Google Play. 8 minutes now in front of the hour on this morning. Once again, here's Nicole Murray.
11: And now, the three big things you need to know. Number one.
13: The United States and Iran have reportedly reached a tentative agreement to extend their ceasefire by 60 days, resume talks on Tehran's nuclear program, and lift restrictions on shipping through the Strait of Hormuz. Vice President J.D. Vance speaking with reporters regarding ongoing negotiations with Iran.
14: We do think they're negotiating, at least so far, in good faith, and we're making some progress. Hopefully, we'll continue to make progress. The president will be in a position where he can endorse the agreement, but obviously, that's still TBD.
13: President Trump has not yet approved the new deal.
11: Number two.
13: At least three people are dead and five others are injured after a massive fire tore through an apartment complex in Dallas following an explosion. Fire rescue spokesperson Jason Evans.
15: We have joined that with an excavation phase of the operation, and the hope with doing those simultaneously is to not have us out here as long as we would be otherwise.
13: Fire officials said that search and rescue efforts will continue and there could be more fatalities.
11: Number three.
13: A man accused of battery and assault is back in custody nearly a week after he was mistakenly released from a New Orleans jail due to a paperwork error. Sheriff Michelle Woodfork.
16: We have identified tangible corrective actions that are necessary to reduce the chances of this ever occurring again.
13: Police say Drayon Williams turned himself in. A powerful new Glenn rocket owned by Jeff Bezos' Blue Origin exploded into a fireball yesterday at a launch pad in Cape Canaveral, Florida, sending clouds of fire, smoke, and flaming debris into the night sky that was visible for miles. Officials say no injuries have been reported and the public is not at risk. The Treasury Department is reportedly preparing to print $250 bills with President Trump's face on them and is just waiting for Congress approval. Treasury Secretary Scott Bessent said that while no living person can be on U.S. currency, there is legislation being proposed on Capitol Hill to change that requirement. What are some of the craziest excuses you have come up with to get out of social plans? The New York Post has a list. Some are wild, like I've been abducted by an alien spaceship or I've been arrested. Others are more typical, like my mom needed me.
12: Yeah, I use that one a lot.
13: Really?
12: But my mother-in-law.
13: Okay.
12: Yeah,
13: okay.
12: She's not feeling well. We got to go look after her. Sorry. Can't go out tonight.
13: I use the stomach excuse because no one challenges that ever. Like, no. Oh, I'm having tummy issues.
12: Yeah.
13: You know,
12: we don't need to see that evidence, in other words.
13: Right, right. Yeah. Yeah. There will be no follow-up.
12: 6 minutes now in front of the hour.
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8: Thanks for joining us. A medical emergency struck a passenger on a Southwest flight earlier this week, and another passenger, Medal of Honor recipient Dakota Meyer, stepped in to help. The mid-air episode unfolded on a jet bound from Austin, Texas to the Washington, D.C. area 2 days ago. People.com says, however, the plane was forced to divert and land early in Little Rock, Arkansas to address that medical emergency. The airline says the passenger was attended to by a doctor on board as well as the flight attendants. Meyer, who shares 2 daughters with Sarah Palin's daughter, Bristol, quickly jumped in to lend aid as well. Southwest says the passenger was met by first responders on the ground after landing in Arkansas. Meyer, who's 37, recently re-enlisted in the Marines as a reservist some 15 years after being awarded Medal of Honor for his service in the Middle East. That'll do it for this hour. For Nicole Murray and Mike Gavin, I'm Gordon Deal. Thanks for listening to This Morning, America's First News.
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13: It's still not a done deal.
14: I'm Dave Anthony, Fox News. A plan that President Trump has not signed off on yet to extend the Iran ceasefire for 60 days. Vice President Vance tells reporters Iran wants a deal.
15: And they want to open the Straits of Hormuz. We want them to open the Straits of Hormuz. There are a couple of issues on the nuclear stuff, the highly enriched stockpile, and also the question of enrichment.
14: Fox's Jeff Paul reports from Dubai.
16: This feels like this is the closest we have been to seeing the U.S. and Iran agree to a deal since the start of the war. But in another sense, we've sort of been here before where a deal feels imminent and then nothing happens. And complicating matters this time, this recent back and forth between the U.S. and Iran.
14: Referencing U.S. military shooting down Iran drones that targeted a commercial ship and attacking boats laying mines in Iran targeting a U.S. base in Kuwait. Ukraine's President Volodymyr Zelensky is warning that Russia is preparing another major attack. Hours after a Russian drone fired at Ukraine crossed into Romania, hitting an apartment building, causing a fire that left two people injured. Romania, in response, is asking NATO for more anti-drone weaponry. A massive fireball lit up Cape Canaveral in Florida last night.
17: The Blue Origin rocket exploding during a test of its engines. A static fire engine test is when the rocket's engines are ignited and they run at full thrust, but the vehicle is unable to go anywhere during the test. The rocket was uncrewed, and thankfully no one on the ground nearby was hurt.
14: That's Fox's Marianne Rafferty. Blue Origin CEO Jeff Bezos says they don't know yet what went wrong, but will rebuild. A California eighth grader, W-O-N, the Scripps National Spelling Bee.
18: Chikungunya.
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18: Bromocryptine.
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14: 14-year-old Shrey Parikh correctly spelled 32 words in 90 seconds in a final round spell off, seven more than the runner-up. 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
14: The head of the World Health Organization has gone to Congo, the epicenter of an Ebola outbreak, as more badly needed medical equipment arrived sent by the European Union. There are just over 1,000 suspected Ebola cases and more than 200 deaths. Meanwhile, a court in Kenya has blocked a U.S. plan to set up a quarantine facility in that country for any U.S. citizens exposed to Ebola in Africa. But Kenyans are worried about the virus being brought there.
22: The facilities meant for Americans who are still asymptomatic of the potentially deadly disease. It'll also be equipped to provide advanced care for U.S. citizens who develop symptoms until they can be evacuated. Those who are evacuated won't be going back to the States. Instead, the official says they'll be sent to third countries because it's faster. Meanwhile, Secretary of State Marco Rubio has said, "We cannot and will not allow any cases of Ebola to enter the United States." Jill Nato, Fox News.
14: Also in Kenya, 8 female students have been arrested, suspected of arson, in yesterday's fire at a girls' boarding school that killed 16 children, injured 79 others. In Dallas, Texas, they're searching for any more victims of an apartment building explosion.
23: We responded to a gas leak, reported gas leak. Our first responders, while they were en route to that gas leak, a subsequent explosion occurred.
14: Dallas Fire and Rescue Deputy Chief Mark Berry, at least 3 people were killed, 5 others injured. On Wall Street, could be another record day. Stock futures are rising the morning after the Dow, the NASDAQ, and the S&P 500 closed at all-time highs. In the NBA playoffs, the Spurs force a Game 7. Victor Wembanyama scored 28 points to lead San Antonio past Oklahoma City 118-91 on NBC. The Spurs and defending champion Thunder play one more time tomorrow. The winner will face the New York Knicks in the NBA Finals. I'm Dave Anthony. This is
24: This is the Kentucky News Network.
0: All regional driver's licensing offices across Kentucky will close their doors next Thursday and Friday to overhaul the Commonwealth's computer system. The Kentucky Department of Transportation says the update will replace a nearly 40-year-old platform and launch a new online portal called MyDrive. The new website will allow residents to pre-apply for licenses and check their driving status online. Offices will reopen for normal business on Monday, June 8th. A new report from the Justice and Public Safety Cabinet shows drug overdose deaths in Kentucky are dropping. Fatalities plummeted from over 2,200 in 2021 to 1,100 in 2025, but public health officials are sounding the alarm in Fayette County following a major spike in non-fatal overdoses, with 33 people needing emergency help in just the last week. Experts believe a new harmful substance may be circulating in the Bluegrass region. The family of a Knott County man killed by police in 2024 is suing investigators for civil rights violations. Kentucky State Police recently released video showing officers shooting 35-year-old Travis Pratt after he barricaded himself inside a bathroom in Garner. Pratt's mother had called police for help with a mental health crisis. Troopers deployed tasers before fatally shooting him. The mayor of London is being sued by American Express for more than $700,000 in unpaid credit card debt in a lawsuit filed in Laurel Circuit Court. The bank names Mayor Randall Weddle and his business, BC Recycling, as defendants. American Express claims Weddle defaulted on a business gold card and is now asking a judge for a full judgment plus court costs. And Bowling Green is getting a new medical marijuana dispensary next week. Speakeasy Dispensary will open its doors on Scottsville Road June 5th. The opening weekend will feature an on-site patient drive allowing residents to be evaluated for a Kentucky medical cannabis card. I'm Travis Laird.
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29: And good morning. My name is Hannah Hagman. This update is brought to you by Hopkinsville Electric System, proudly powering Hopkinsville for over 80 years. I'm Hannah Hagman reporting. 18-year-old Talon Sewell of Trenton was killed in a multi-vehicle crash in Nashville on I-24 Monday night, and 18-year-old Zachary Abbott of Trenton has been charged with 10 counts of reckless endangerment and vehicular homicide in the crash. As Kentucky's general election approaches, independent candidate DeSepa Van Spa spotlighted some of his priorities that led him to run for Hopkinsville's mayoral seat. Vanswall is the co-owner of the Vanswall's Tacos and Vegan Eats and currently serves on the board of directors for the Hopkinsville Christian County Boys and Girls Club and the Museums of Historic Hopkinsville Christian County. Vanswall says the mayor of Hopkinsville should be someone who's not persuaded by political parties. He says he has been a registered independent voter for the past 8 years and will not let political parties impact his mayoral work.
4: I've been a registered independent voter for, I want to say, the last 8 years. So this isn't party flipping. This isn't somebody that's trying to get a strategy. And no, this is who I've been. I've never liked it, the claiming of any side, because what if the right person is on the other side? And the only thing that's stopping your collaboration with them is that they chose a different party. We're talking about the lives of citizens that deserve what's been missing in our community for years.
29: A single vehicle crash on East 1st Street Wednesday afternoon sent 65-year-old Jeffrey McCord of Hopkinsville to a Nashville hospital for treatment of severe injuries after the electric bicycle he was operating experienced some type of mechanical issue. The Hopkinsville Christian County Public Library has added a Jurassic twist to this year's summer reading program, and it all kicks off with a party on Saturday. The program invites readers of all ages to track their reading hours, and for every 5 hours logged, they will earn a ticket that will enter into a raffle to win a variety of prizes. Youth Services Librarian Kawana Bridges says the reading program's theme is Unearth Your Story. The kickoff party takes over the library on Saturday from 11 a.m. to 1 p.m., and it will be a dinosaur lover's paradise. Bridges says it will include large interactive dinosaur puppets, fossil and artifact digging pits, face painting, and much more. The Alhambra Theater in Hopkinsville is celebrating the big 9-8, and it was a party at the theater Thursday as officials honored the historic arts facility that calls downtown home. Speaking with WHOP Radio, Pennaroyal Arts Council Executive Director Margaret Prim says they couldn't be prouder to have this prize jewel right here in Hopkinsville.
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7: Here's your WHOP Weather Center forecast. Chance of thunderstorms today.

0: For 63-year-old Sherry Lynn Henderson Gwynn of Hopkinsville will be today at 1 p.m. at Maddox Fuqua Hinton Funeral Home with burial to follow in Ancestral Haven Memorial Gardens. Visitation will be at the funeral home on Friday from 10 a.m. until the service hour. Funeral services for 86-year-old Charles Edward Byrd of Hopkinsville will be at 2 p.m. on Friday, today, at Dogwood Funerals and Cremations of Hopkinsville, with burial to follow in Riverside Cemetery. Visitation will be today from noon until the funeral hour. Funeral services for 71-year-old Arlinda Jones Forquin of Hopkinsville will be on Friday at noon at Huggert Beard and Giles Funeral Home. Burial will follow in Ancestral Haven Memorial Gardens. Visitation will be today from 10 a.m. until the service hour at the funeral home. Funeral services for 97-year-old Herbert Almy of Hopkinsville will be at 10 a.m. on Monday at Maddox Fuqua Hinton Funeral Home, with burial to follow in Kentucky Veterans Cemetery West with full military honors. Visitation will be at the funeral home on Sunday evening from 4 until 6 p.m. Funeral mass for 18-year-old Talon Ray Sewell of Trenton will be on Monday at 10 a.m. at Saints Peter and Paul Catholic Church. Visitation will be on Sunday from 4 until 7 p.m. at Huggert Beard and Giles Funeral Home, with a rosary to be said at 7. Funeral services for 48-year-old Bradley Nathan Wade Ely of Hopkinsville will be at 1 p.m. on Friday, June 5th, at Maddox Fuqua Hinton Funeral Home, with a burial to follow in Bell's Chapel Cemetery. Visitation will be at the funeral home that morning from 11 a.m. until the service hour. And Celebration of Life services will be held at a later date for 72-year-old Donald Duck Cummings of Hopkinsville. Maddox Fuqua Hinton Funeral Home is in charge of those arrangements and will announce them as they become available. And that's been your news and your obituaries. For more news and information, including obituaries, you can visit us online at whopam.com. My name is Hannah Hagman, reporting for WHOP News.
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1: When college baseball teams get into postseason play, having an ace on the mound that you can lean on is a huge plus. Kentucky has one in Jackson Jelkin, second-team All-SEC. Here's former UK baseball coach Keith Madison, who now works on some of the UK baseball radio broadcasts.
3: He has been their workhorse. I mean, you can count on just about every start that he's going to give you at least 6, 7, 8 innings. He's an interesting pitcher because he throws really hard, you know, 96, 97, but he also has great command of his off-speed pitches. And not many college pitchers who throw 96, 97 seem to have that great a command of the changeup and the breaking ball. He's not afraid to throw those pitches in any count. When I sit up there in the press box and watch him pitch, I'm jealous as all get out because I threw pretty hard as a minor league pitcher, but I did not have anywhere close to the command of my breaking ball or my changeup as he does. And so he's got a lot of good things going for him, and that's why he's able to be right on the money almost every start this season.
1: Kentucky's in the Morgantown, West Virginia Regional and starting NCAA tournament play today against Wake Forest. It's double elimination from there. That's a look at UK sports.
4: 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I'm

0: Joe Wilson. University Heights Academy captured its first Region 2 baseball tournament title in school history Thursday night with a 12-1 five-inning victory over Christian County at Chris Simmons Field. UHA coach Michael Crow said his team wasn't ready to go home.
1: Our team was hungry tonight. We felt like we owed them one, and we were hungry for that one. We knew that this was the next step, another box that we needed to check for our team goals, and we didn't want our season to end in town. We wanted to go to Lexington. So, hey, proud of the guys for stepping up and getting it done. Been waiting on that performance from them. So,
0: for the Colonels, it was the end of the program as they officially become the Christian County Tigers in 2027. Colonels coach Cole Isom said after the game his team kept battling and he was proud of them.
2: They got the momentum and they didn't let it go. We were trying. I thought we fought every single inning. We tried and we did fight, and I am proud of my boys for that. But we'll be back, and right now we're going to head back to Colonel Field. We're going to turn on the lights and one last time for all time.
0: UHA advances to the KHSAA State Baseball Tournament next Thursday at 4 o'clock. They'll play the Region 14 winner, which will be either Hazard or Wolf County. The All-Region 2 baseball team announced following the game. The Blazers had five players on the team, including A.J. Hogart, Cadence Gibson, Hayden Hunt, Jackson Flynn, and Jaden Miles. Christian County represented by Gage Montez and Sebastian Daisy. Christian County High School sophomore Alondra B.B. Rodriguez named to the 2026 All-Region 2 softball team Thursday night. She finished her sophomore season batting .460 with 7 homers and 35 RBIs. And the Hoptown Hoppers begin their 2026 season tonight at Hopkinsville High School's field. First pitch at 6:30, airtime at 6:15 on 95.3 The Farm and 953thefarm.com. 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I'm Joe Wilson.
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5: 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You know, and look at where we're, look at the Democratic Party. Look at James Tallarico. We'll play this later, trying to back off every crazy. There are six genders. I'm running a vegan campaign. Let's put a welcome mat on the southern border. 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
12: 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And when I say dig, I refer to any activity requiring boring, tilling, drilling, probing, reaming, plowing, drudging, or even scoping. Anything that causes you to roll up your sleeves a little and dig in requires you to first connect with 811 so that you can avoid all those buried pipes, wires, and cables underground. 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
11: Something as simple as emptying a grain bin can lead to tragedy. Grain headed toward an auger is like quicksand, and farmers who've been pulled under have suffocated. If you absolutely have to be in the bin, make sure you're wearing a safety harness tethered to keep you above the surface. Farm safety and health is everyone's business. This reminder is brought to you by Farm to Fork through the generous support of listeners like you across the country. 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Repeating an action they took last year, U.S. Senators Deb Fischer of Nebraska and Michael Bennett of Colorado introduced a resolution to designate today, May 29th, as Mental Health Awareness in Agriculture Day. On another front, the Farmer Veteran Coalition funds online training for mental health professionals in the ag community. One of their trainers is Monica McConkie, a rural mental health specialist from Minnesota who sees a fair amount of reluctance by farmers to take better care of their mental well-being.
13: Often they don't see themselves as the most valuable asset. It's easier for me to stick money into my cattle or my crops versus me. But if I don't put some resources into myself, cattle and crops aren't going to matter.
11: McConkie says farmers who hesitate to seek help for a mental health concern may benefit from some encouragement.
13: Sometimes I'll try to use that verbiage with people who are resistant to encourage them that, yeah, there is no good time. There is probably never going to be this surplus of money sitting in an account labeled medical. You know, all of those stars are probably not going to line up, and you need to do it anyway.
11: That's Farm to Fork. I'm Daryl Anderson.
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18: On this Friday, the world and the United States of America has devolved into very selfish societies. There are a lot of reasons for that, primarily material comforts. We have far more at our disposal than other generations have ever had, including the cell phones, the computers, all of that stuff. But we collectively do not want to sacrifice our comforts for what they call the greater good. We are seeing that play out in Iran. In a sane world, every country, with the exception of Russia, Putin, and China, perhaps, would band together against the mullahs and demand that their uranium program cease. Not hard. You send in weapons inspectors, they take a look around, and they report back to the United Nations on what is actually happening as far as nuke weapons are concerned. Why wouldn't every country want to do that? Tough question. America, of course, has taken a lead along with Israel to try to negate Iran's power, because if they do get a nuclear weapon, they will use it, and all the comforts in the world will evaporate. Back in a moment.
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19: Here's your WHOP Weather Center forecast. Chance of thunderstorms today. Otherwise, cloudy skies expected. Daytime highs approaching 82. Winds out of the east, 5 to 10 miles an hour. Cloudy skies again tonight. Thunderstorms likely. Lows dip down to about 66. Mainly cloudy skies tomorrow. Chance for storms. Daytime highs approaching 80. That's the forecast from the WHOP Weather Center. I'm meteorologist Megan Mulford. Currently, it's 71 degrees.

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7: Here's your WHOP Weather Center forecast. Chance of thunderstorms today. Otherwise, cloudy skies expected. Daytime highs approaching 82. Winds out of the east, 5 to 10 miles an hour. Cloudy skies again tonight. Thunderstorms likely. Lows dip down to about 66. Mainly cloudy skies tomorrow. Chance for storms. Daytime highs approaching 80. That's the forecast from the WHOP Weather Center. I'm meteorologist Megan Mulford. Right now, 73.
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9: Quarter past the top of the hour, it's the Leach Report, and we welcome in Daryl Bird from catspaws.com, at Daryl Bird on X. And are you still in Destin, or are you back home?
10: Heading out this morning.
9: All right, well, did you get to get your feet in the surf at all in addition to working?
10: Just a little bit after good yesterday man. Was over, yeah.
9: Good man. Well, this is something you we have this conversation about every time this year because you go to the effort to get down to Destin, and it always pays dividends with some great content that comes out of it. Usually you get an interview with, I think, the AD's part of it too, but we don't know who that individual is going to be for next season yet. So
10: no, we don't.
9: You got a one-on-one, though, with Mark Pope that got you a lot of good stories out of it that people could see at catspaws.com. Just what was your overall take? Because Mark did the social media questions with fans, but he really hasn't sat down and talked to anybody in the media for a while.
10: Yeah, I made that point out to him. He was good. If he's frustrated by the fan reaction, he hides it really well. And as he told me, the first thing I asked him, I said, basically, how are you handling all this? What are your thoughts on so many haters being out there? And why in the world did you go to a social media post instead of having a regular presser? And he said, we just thought it might be fun to be different. And that was his answer anyway. And his response to the haters, of course, is it comes from intense caring about the program and winning championships. So he knows where it's coming from. And he's right that it will reverse quickly if the winning turns around.
9: True.
10: Typical fandom there.
9: Yeah. And, you know, there's always going to be some percentage, and yes. I think it's small, but sure, that go way, way overboard. But most.
10: And some have made up their mind already.
9: Yeah.
10: No doubt.
9: But the overwhelming majority is going to be, like he says, it's because of how deeply invested they are in the Wildcats. So that's something that, and it's much easier to say this than to live it, but, you know, to be able

0: Send in the car. They just send in the car to, you know.
1: The car gets blown up, so I don't love that analogy. But right. I do think we just have to go in and do it. I don't think that there's any basis to trust that you can rely on Iran's negotiators, to be honest. I do think that the markets are responding positively. If you want a positive, we've got record high stock markets. Gas prices continue to decline. The economic cataclysm that many said would exist if we went into Iran has not. But I think we just have to go do it. I think we have to go in, and there is risk associated with it. But I don't think we can sit back and just rely that Iran's going to suddenly say, okay, here's all our nuclear dust. I don't buy that they're going to give it up. So we'll see. In the meantime.
0: I hope you're right. This is a very interesting Tom Clancy novel-esque approach to all of
1: it. I think Trump is going to want to do it. I think Trump wants the cinematic conclusion to this this raid, and I think the nuclear dust, if we can take it, is the way to actually get a conclusion. In the meantime, yesterday we got an email. 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
15: Here's your WHOP Weather Center forecast. Overcast this afternoon with a chance of thunderstorms. High of 82, east winds 5 to 10 miles an hour. Thunderstorms likely. Tonight, lows level off around 66. Cloudy skies expected. Mainly cloudy skies expected tomorrow. Chance of thunderstorms. Daytime highs approaching 80. That's the forecast from the WHOP Weather Center. I'm meteorologist Megan Mulford. Currently 78.
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0: Hey, I have to say, sometimes, Clay, there's just an embarrassment of riches offered to the conservative commentators out there by an issue or by an individual who is running for office. It's just, it's so much, it's such ripe ground for not just analysis, but also outright hilarity. This guy, James Tallarico, that the Democrat Party of the state of Texas thought that this guy should be the one they offer up as their Senate candidate, is truly hilarious. It's a little scary because they think that this could actually work at some level, but the stuff that we are seeing about Tallarico, here he is, this is cut two, referring to his female neighbors as neighbors with a uterus. Instead of women, play two.
17: Every one of our neighbors with a uterus became the property of the state.
18: One of our neighbors with a uterus to be able to control their own body.
17: Our neighbors with a uterus.
18: One of our neighbors with a uterus.
0: Also known as women. Neighbors with a uterus, Clay.
1: What would your wife say if you referred to her as your neighbor with a uterus?
0: I'd be the neighbor down the street while she figured out what was going to happen to me.
1: You know, I just, it would be bad. Who even comes up with a phrase like that? That sounds like a really bad fantasy football team name.
0: All right, Saber. It's a company that makes non-lethal self-protection tools. 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And the Saber Smart Pepper Spray self-protection device, it's not only pepper spray, which is really important to thwart any attack, it's also Bluetooth activated, so you can be notified when that pepper spray is used. 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
20: 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The Hopkinsville Christian County Public Library has added a Jurassic twist to this year's summer reading program, and it all kicks off with a party on Saturday. The program invites readers of all ages to track their reading hours, and for every 5 hours logged, they'll earn a ticket that they can enter into a raffle to win a variety of prizes. It kicks off at the library on Saturday from 11 a.m. to 1 p.m. A deadly tick-borne illness is putting domestic cats at risk in Kentucky. Experts say they're seeing cases of bobcat fever here in the Bluegrass State. 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I'm Hannah Hagman.
11: Here's your WHOP Weather Center forecast. Overcast this afternoon with a chance of thunderstorms. High of 82, east winds 5 to 10 miles an hour. Thunderstorms likely. Tonight, lows level off around 66. Cloudy skies expected. Mainly cloudy skies expected tomorrow. Chance of thunderstorms. Daytime highs approaching 80. That's the forecast from the WHOP Weather Center. I'm meteorologist Megan Mulford. Currently 78.
21: This is a Bloomberg Money Minute. The latest poster child for runaway inflation, the humble tomato. Tomato prices up 40% in the past year. The biggest increase among all the products that are tracked in the Consumer Price Index for May. It's a result of weaker crop yields, higher shipping costs because of the war in Iran, and added costs from the Trump tariffs on tomatoes imported from Mexico. President Trump, meantime, says he's conducting meetings this hour to make a final determination on extending a 60-day ceasefire with Iran, something that could pave the way to end the conflict and reopen that Strait of Hormuz. Rising hopes for a deal has stocks higher and oil lower. The Dow up 0.75%, the Nasdaq and the S&P each up about 0.25% right now. Oil down to $87.50 a barrel. And teen clothing trends are hard to predict. Right now, shares of the once high-flying American Eagle Outfitters chain are down 13% after sales last quarter missed estimates, but it did maintain its full-year outlook. Tom Busby, Bloomberg Radio.
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2: Fox News, I'm Gianna Gelosi. President Donald Trump says he's holding a White House Situation Room meeting to make a final determination on moving forward with a deal to extend the Iran ceasefire.
3: In a social media post, President Trump says Iran must agree to never have a nuclear weapon and immediately reopen the Strait of Hormuz with no tolls. The U.S. would end a naval blockade, preventing access to Iranian ports. And he says the U.S. would unearth Iran's highly enriched uranium to have it destroyed.
2: That's Fox's Jared Halpern. A temporary order from a federal judge in Virginia blocks any payments from a nearly $1.8 billion Justice Department compensation fund that was set up to pay out settlements to individuals accusing the Biden administration of investigating or prosecuting them for political purposes. A judge has set a June 12th hearing about whether or not to extend her order. 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

0: who she is important, and what she thinks and says matters. She can't walk away from that.
1: A part of me, Buck, wonders if she's thinking Hillary Clinton style that she's going to run for Senate on her own. This is a crazy, like she.
0: Oh no, I don't. I wouldn't even use the C word there. I wouldn't say crazy. I wouldn't be surprised at all.
1: I mean, throwing her husband in front of the bus makes me think that she wants to have some form of political viability going forward. She knows Joe is done, and how does she maintain her legitimacy? She has to now explain that the Joe Biden situation was a total outlier and she had no experience with it before. We may have the worst maybe the worst doctorate out there. Email her. I think it's going to be the winner, Buck. That is what you call a fun tease. I'll hit you with it when we come back. But first, I got to tell you all about Rapid Radios and what a tremendous difference they can make. If you're right now dealing with unfortunate weather, which is what we're in, many of us in the middle of, including myself, tornado season. And if you're out there and you're thinking, hey, Father's Day's coming up, what can you do? We don't know what to get Dad. We've given him ties. We've given him socks. 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
8: Here's your WHOP Weather Center forecast. Overcast this afternoon with a chance of thunderstorms. High temperatures reach up to 82. Winds out of the southeast, 5 to 10 miles an hour. Cloudy skies expected again tonight. Chance of thunderstorms. Lows dip down to about 66. Chance for storms. Tomorrow, 81. Mainly cloudy skies. That's the forecast from the WHOP Weather Center. I'm meteorologist Megan Mulford. Right now, it's 75 degrees.
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1: Welcome back in, Clay and Buck. All right, for the tease. Well, Sarah in Albany, you've got one that you think the lowest PhD is. Sarah, what have you got? We're on a time crunch. We'll come back to Sarah. All right, I'm going to use the email instead. David here wrote in, and he's self-turning himself in, Buck. He said, I have a doctorate in jazz studies. Hasn't gotten me much. Jazz studies.
10: No, our callers is worse. Music is a real thing where you have skill level. The callers is definitely worse.
1: Oh, wow.
10: Definitely
1: okay, worse. Sarah in Albany. And we lost her?
10: No, she's on. Go, Sarah. Fire. Go. We got 20 seconds.
11: So, yeah, a relative told me that they had that, and I kind of laughed because I thought it was a joke.
10: What? What'd they have?
11: A doctorate in library science.
10: There you go, Clay.
1: I'm gonna
10: doctorate
1: that
10: in library science? Sarah, I think you're the winner. I think that's the worst.
1: Oh, I think that's actually a useful one back in the day. You can use a card catalog better than anybody, Buck.
10: Clay, nothing is classier than boring jazz music. All right. Silver and gold have been collected and purchased by investors for years. It's only the last decade or so that consumers have been purchasing gold and silver as part of their retirement savings plans, though. But why? Because those currencies have been gaining value while inflation continues to soar. Gold does well in environments where there's instability and inflation. You see that happening. 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
12: This update is brought to you by Four Seasons Catering. The Clarksville Police Department is investigating after a crash shut down Martin Luther King Jr. Parkway Thursday evening in Clarksville and resulted in the death of a Fort Campbell soldier. The Kentucky Transportation Cabinet has closed a portion of Pilot Rock Road in Christian County, and it is unknown how long that closure will last. The closure came about Thursday afternoon as the result of a cross-drain failure on Pilot Rock Road between Shiloh Church Road and Laytonsville Road on the Christian County side. Kentucky State Police are investigating the death of an inmate at the McCracken County Jail. Troopers were contacted on Tuesday after 29-year-old Michael Sakatuk was found unresponsive and transported to a local hospital where he was pronounced deceased. Officials say medical complications were uncovered during an autopsy on Wednesday. I'm Hannah Hag.
8: Here's your WHOP Weather Center forecast. Overcast this afternoon with a chance of thunderstorms. High temperatures reach up to 82. Winds out of the southeast, 5 to 10 miles an hour. Cloudy skies expected again tonight. Chance of thunderstorms. Lows dip down to about 66. Chance for storms. Tomorrow, 81. Mainly cloudy skies. That's the forecast from the WHOP Weather Center. I'm meteorologist Megan Mulford. Right now, it's 75 degrees.
13: This is a Bloomberg Money Minute. The latest poster child for runaway inflation, the humble tomato. Tomato prices up 40% in the past year, the biggest increase among all the products that are tracked in the Consumer Price Index for May. It's a result of weaker crop yields, higher shipping costs because of the war in Iran, and added costs from the Trump tariffs on tomatoes imported from Mexico. President Trump, meantime, says he's conducting meetings this hour to make a final determination on extending a 60-day ceasefire with Iran, something that could pave the way to end the conflict and reopen that Strait of Hormuz. Rising hopes for a deal has stocks higher and oil lower. The Dow up 0.75%, the Nasdaq and the S&P each up about 0.25% right now. Oil down to $87.50 a barrel. And teen clothing trends are hard to predict. Right now, shares of the once high-flying American Eagle Outfitters chain are down 13% after sales last quarter missed estimates, but it did maintain its full-year outlook. Tom Busby, Bloomberg Radio.
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16: News. I'm Therese Crowley. President Trump going for hours in the Situation Room after posting he'll make a final determination on a new 60-day ceasefire with Iran, that Iran must agree they'll never have a nuclear weapon and the Hormuz Strait must be immediately open, no tolls. Or will Iran just string out the president for 60 days till August? Georgia Congressman Buddy Carter tells Fox.
17: He will finish the drill and he will not allow Iran to have a nuclear weapon.
16: New York Governor Kathy Hochul is the latest to ban state and local police from cooperating with ICE.
18: We are banning masks for all law enforcement in the state of New York.
16: And former Attorney General Pam Bondi defends the release of the Epstein files behind closed doors. The House Oversight Chair says the government has failed the survivors back through five presidents' administrations. 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

0: Sunday. 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
8: Here's your WHOP Weather Center forecast. Chance of thunderstorms this afternoon. Otherwise, cloudy skies expected. Highs level off around 82. Winds out of the southeast, 5 to 10 miles an hour. Cloudy skies expected again tonight. Chance for storms. Lows dip down to about 66. Chance for storms tomorrow. High of 81. Mainly cloudy skies. That's the forecast from the WHOP Weather Center. I'm meteorologist Megan Mulford. Right now, 75.
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0: Welcome back in. Clay and Buck rolling through, hanging out. Appreciate everybody listening along with us. That Spencer Pratt discussion, I think, is going to be a really good one. We're going to be talking about it next week. Buck, we also talked some about Graham Plattner, and I would encourage everybody out there. I shared this editorial. It's in today's Wall Street Journal, an old man style. I'm turning to the editorial pages of the Wall Street Journal. But Graham Plattner insulted a soldier who survived an attack. And the headline is, "I'm the soldier Graham Plattner mocked." Teddy Daniels is this guy's name. And he has some incredible lines in this, but I wanted to just read this paragraph to you. "Flannel shirt and all, Graham Plattner is Tim Walz on steroids, an entitled brat who campaigns with socialist Bernie Sanders. A real man by the lights of the Democrat Party, he presents himself as relatable to working class Americans, but in reality, he's a typical elitist who believes blue collar, hardworking, salt of the earth, rural Americans are stupid and racist. I never thought I'd see the day Dems would consider backing a candidate like this." Plattner, I think, is going to be in trouble. He's supposed to be the savior in Maine. He's got a bad backstory.
10: Yeah, I think he's very vulnerable. Look, I think that, as I've said all along, I think Susan Collins is going to win. We need our Maine listeners to get out there and do what they can to help, but I think Susan Collins is going to win. She's a good candidate for that state. And she's a good person to have on the Republican side, given that Kamala won by 7 points in the last election. I don't know. Maine's a beautiful state. Guys, what is going on up there? 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
11: This update is brought to you by Four Seasons Catering. The Clarksville Police Department is investigating after a crash shut down Martin Luther King Jr. Parkway Thursday evening in Clarksville and resulted in the death of a Fort Campbell soldier. The Kentucky Transportation Cabinet has closed a portion of Pilot Rock Road in Christian County, and it is unknown how long that closure will last. The closure came about Thursday afternoon as the result of a cross-drain failure on Pilot Rock Road between Shiloh Church Road and Laytonsville Road on the Christian County side. Kentucky State Police are investigating the death of an inmate at the McCracken County Jail. Troopers were contacted on Tuesday after 29-year-old Michael Sakatuk was found unresponsive and transported to a local hospital where he was pronounced deceased. Officials say medical complications were uncovered during an autopsy on Wednesday. I'm Hannah Hag.
8: Here's your WHOP Weather Center forecast. Chance of thunderstorms this afternoon. Otherwise, cloudy skies expected. Highs level off around 82. Winds out of the southeast, 5 to 10 miles an hour. Cloudy skies expected again. Tonight, chance for storms. Lows dip down to about 66. Chance for storms. Tomorrow, high of 81. Mainly cloudy skies. That's the forecast from the WHOP Weather Center. I'm meteorologist Megan Mulford. Right now, 75.
12: This is a Bloomberg Money Minute. Stocks have spent much of the session higher on optimism about the Middle East. And if we stay this way, we'll have another day of new record highs at the closing bell. AI is making summer internships harder to get. New study from Drexel University finds about one in five companies say they will either take on fewer college interns or forgo internships entirely this year because AI can easily perform a lot of those duties. Uber will offer Uber Max rides on 14-seat vans for large groups heading to SoFi Stadium for the 8 World Cup matches in June. The pricing to be determined there. They'll also be available in Miami and New York. And with so many tech and Wall Street billionaires in the U.S., we are now the world's top market for luxury yachts. And that's why San Lorenzo, the luxury Italian yacht maker, is now in talks with at least one American watercraft maker about a potential acquisition, which would help it avoid some tariffs. Denise Pellegrini, Bloomberg Radio.
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17: Fox News, I'm John Saucier. The United States and Iran reaching a tentative agreement to extend their ongoing ceasefire by 60 days. Republican Congressman Buddy Carter tells Fox Business President Trump must make sure Iran does not get a nuclear weapon in any deal.
18: We've got to make sure we finish the drill here. My hope, my expectation is the president, he will finish the drill and he will not allow Iran to have a nuclear weapon. And he'll stop the leading state sponsor of terrorism for the last 47 years.
17: New York Governor Kathy Hochul signing a new bill which bans state and local law enforcement from cooperating with ICE. It restricts police from acting as immigration agents. The governor is saying what she feels local law enforcement should be focused on.
19: Our view is that I dubbed the law local cops, local crimes. I want our local police officers focused on local crimes or you know, responding to an auto accident. Or
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0: Welcome back in, Clay and Buck. Appreciate all of you hanging out with us. We are joined now by Brianna Lyman. She's doing fantastic work for The Federalist. She's also a history nerd who has been celebrating America 250. And we're going to get into a bunch, but we were talking about this a bit earlier, Brianna. Jill Biden, Dr. Jill Biden, to be clear, said that she thought now Joe Biden might have had a stroke, yet she said that he did a fantastic job right after the debate and then took him to Waffle House. Of all the places you could take someone who just had a stroke, to be fair, smothered and covered Waffle House purchase is probably not ideal, I wouldn't think. What is your take on Dr. Jill Biden, who I find to be utterly detestable? Is that a fair descriptor?
22: I think that's too generous, to be honest. Jill Biden is someone who stood by while her husband was mentally incapacitated. And to your point, if you thought your husband was having a stroke, you don't say, all right, maybe we should go to the doctor after this. No, you take him to the Waffle House of all places where people have legitimate questions. And I think the funniest part about this is And they're like, Democrats are pretty upset that Jill Biden is coming out with this book because it's bringing back memories of Biden. And they don't want to talk about Biden. And they don't want to talk about Biden because they don't want to focus on the fact that they covered up the biggest scandal of the century when you had a senile and mentally incapacitated president apparently running this country. Now Jill Biden's admission kind of already affirms what we've known for years.
10: Brianna, Jill Biden is vociferous in her defense of, well, herself, I guess, and all of this, saying she had no idea. Here she is. This is Cut 11, guys. Hit it.
1: Did you ever see signs that he was falling into cognitive decline?
2: No.
1: No.
2: No.
1: Truly.
2: No.
1: I mean, people were saying he wasn't the same Joe Biden.
2: Well, I don't think that's true. He was the same, the essence of the same Joe Biden. But yeah, he was slowing down. He was getting older. I mean, we all observed that. When you know, it's a very intense job. I think it ages you.
10: So, Brianna, it's weird because Clay and I don't live with, nor are we married to, Joe Biden. And we, along with the rest of, I think, America that was paying attention, saw signs of cognitive decline. But his wife here is just ironclad on this point, didn't know anything was going wrong.
22: Yeah, and I think the funniest part is, it's not that it's just Jill Biden saying, I didn't see anything. You have the entire propaganda press who wants you to believe that with all their resources and all their sources in Washington, D.C., a senile man who walked into the Amazon rainforest duped them. They were duped by Joe Biden. I don't even know if that's a good defense. It's actually worse because it shows that they're incapable of even having the most basic curiosity as a journalist about a story. And then every time they spoke about Joe Biden's cognitive decline, they only spoke about it long enough to dismiss it as a conspiracy theory. So they knew the story existed, and yet they want you to believe that Joe Biden was just so good that he was capable of being president, that they have, you know, the wool pulled over their eyes.
0: Brianna, when you look, okay, so we all know Dr. Jill Biden is awful. You have been covering America 250 a lot from both a historical perspective, but also just a, hey, America is awesome perspective. I'm sure you saw, we talked yesterday about the artists who were supposed to perform. There were evidently a lot of musical artists. There were a lot of death threats. Many of those have pulled out. How would you assess so far America 250? And are you optimistic the nation will come together for an awesome July 4th? Or do you think so many people on the left hate America now? And I know this is a big question, but I'm sure you also saw some of those viral advertisements from 1976 when America was celebrating 200. How do we get back to there?
22: Yeah, those viral ads have definitely made my generation in particular upset because they think a lot of us are nostalgic for something that we've never gotten to experience, but we know it existed, so we want that. I think it's just, you know, that innate thing of being an American. You know that there was that kind of patriotism. I think that a lot of people are dissatisfied with how America 250 celebrations are shaping up. I was really excited when President Trump won for a big part in that I wanted him to kind of shepherd us into 250. I knew, or I thought, that his administration would really maximize the celebrations. And I just don't feel like we've seen enough. And I know he has a lot of stuff on his plate, so maybe, you know, celebrations aren't top of mind. But there is still not enough patriotism. People still don't know what exactly makes America great. Why are we celebrating 250 years? And it's honestly, I see a lot of people, they're like, oh, well, you know, let's look at the 1960s. And let's look at the moon landing. Let's look at 250 years of excellence. To be honest, I'd like to focus on just the revolution. I want people to realize what our forefathers and founders did for us and for the rest of their honestly, humanity, right? They set the ball rolling and they set the stage and they set the bar for everyone else to follow. And we should just be focusing on that because I think if we do, people will have a return to understanding of what does liberty and freedom actually mean as the founders saw it and as the Constitution is supposed to uphold.
10: Brianna, I know that you analyze things with the wisdom of somebody many decades your senior, but I also know that I think you've been legally able to drink alcohol for like 5 minutes. And so I ask this question of you. Did you have, speaking of the 250th celebration, do you have any idea who Milli Vanilli was?
22: You know, I've heard, is it a group, a band? I thought it was like two people, maybe. I have no idea what they or
10: well, it was.
22: That person performed. Okay, yeah, I have no idea what they perform. But actually, you know, that's a good point, because a lot of conservatives, we don't really feel the need to have, like, washed up names. We'd rather have, go to Nashville, find some good country artists who love America, let them perform. They probably do a hell of a job, rather than some old names that people don't care about anymore.
10: Yeah, my wife had no idea. She's a bit younger than me. She had no idea who Milli Vanilli was either.
0: Really?
10: Which was, did not know who Milli Vanilli
0: never
10: was.
0: Never heard no. Blame It on the Rain. Never heard.
10: Did not know Blame It on. Did not know Blame It on the Rain. Didn't know about the whole fiasco. And yeah, there are a few other artists there too that I had never heard of. So I by the way, Brian, I agree with you. There's so many talented musicians and great artists in America who would just jump at the chance. And because they're not famous, I think people wouldn't. The left gets really outraged even if a third-tier celebrity shows up to do anything anywhere near Donald Trump. But yes. if you're just some guy who wants his break, who's been playing Broadway in Nashville for the last couple of years, I think you'd show up on the mall. I think you'd do it.
0: I think we could have tons from country music. I said this yesterday. I know a lot of them, and they're big fans. I don't know if you saw this or you've been following it very closely.
10: No, but I don't think the big country, just to be clear, I don't think the big country music names, Clay, they'd get death threats. These people are lunatics.
0: Oh, I think if you asked Jason Aldean, I think he'd show up. You know, I know Kid Rock has shown up for a lot before. I think some of the guys would say, not only the death threat angle, but they would just say, hey, I'm trying to sell music to both sides, which I understand. And even though they're Trump supporters, they wouldn't want to necessarily be there. But I think there are people like Jason Aldean who have put themselves out there so explicitly. I mean, he played in Milwaukee right after the Trump assassination attempt. I'm sure he got a ton of threats. He's just a tough dude who's willing to do whatever is necessary to stand up for what he believes, which I respect. Spencer Pratt, Brianna, in the L.A. mayor's race. The amount and ability that he has used AI for these viral videos is pretty extraordinary. Are you optimistic he's going to make the runoff? What do you think about the big decision California is going to have on Tuesday?
22: Oh, yeah. You know, after the last debate, there was a local outlet that did a survey afterwards, I think about 2,000 participants, and it found that I think 25% of participants said that they were going to change their vote after watching that. And I have a feeling that those who want to change their vote aren't changing from Pratt to Bass or that socialist candidate, I don't remember her name, but rather the other way around. And I think that what's interesting here is the third candidate, who is a city council member, I believe, I think she's going to end up siphoning votes away from Bass, but she herself is not going to get enough votes to meet that second place threshold. Whereas I think Spencer Pratt will get enough votes to meet that threshold. And Karen Bass isn't going to get more than 50 because other Democrats are siphoning those votes away from her. So I do think he has a real chance to make it to the runoff. And he's been out fundraising every other candidate. That's only going to increase if he makes it past the runoff.
10: Do any of your friends or peers really talk about... I'm throwing this out there, Brianna, because Clay and I grew up in an era where... I still think, even as a New York kid, it was New York is awesome. Maybe even New York is the best, but you got to go live in LA for a while. Like, you got to experience just how cool and warm and sexy and beautiful Los Angeles is. And I had a lot of New York friends who actually left after graduation from college to go to LA. I don't hear that ever anymore from people elsewhere in the country the same way. I don't hear people saying, you know what? I got to move to LA. Is that true for your Gen Z folks as well? Are there people that are like, you know, I'm still going to give it a shot? What are you hearing? Because clearly the data shows outflows from California overall. But I just feel like Los Angeles, as the mecca of entertainment and all this cool stuff, it's just not what it was.
22: It's definitely not. And growing up, my sister was a huge Led Zeppelin fan, and I always heard, you know, going to California, and I thought everybody wants to go to California, or, you know, it never rains in California. That seemed like the state to go to if you wanted your dreams to come true. And yet a lot of my friends, I even have some friends who've done it, they want to go to Florida. They don't want to stay in New York. They don't want to go to California. They want to go south, and they want to go to red states. And honestly, the weather's better, in my opinion, in Florida. And also, the leadership is better. You can go on a Florida street and not have to worry about stepping over human feces, whereas in Los Angeles, I was just there this past summer. I was frightened many instances looking out at the street and seeing people who are just suffering from addiction and mental illness, and they're allowed to just live on the streets.
0: We're talking to Brianna Lyman. Last question for you. Buck just asked about California. You're in New York. Jackson Dart last week showed up and introduced the president of the United States. A lot of people in this audience, that story's been going on for a week now. What to me was interesting about it is Jackson Dart's 23, 24 years old. You're still in your 20s. What's the vibe you hear from people in their 20s who might be in the minority as Trump supporters in New York as we come up about 4 or 5 months away from the midterm?
22: People feel actually excited when you have names like Jackson Dart and others who are coming out and showing public support for Trump, because for a while we were shamed to do it, especially in a state like New York where you didn't have as many people who may have been on your side. And I think a lot of people are also realizing that under Biden, under Obama, you could be a celebrity, an athlete, you can give a full-throated endorsement, and no one ever questioned your career. And yet if you have a slightly different political opinion, you're suddenly blacklisted. And so I think people are kind of waking up and saying, I don't care. You know, I want my athletes to be good athletes. I want my entertainers to entertain. If they share their political opinion, great. But I'm hearing a lot of people who are happy about that.
10: Brianna Lyman of The Federalist, great to have you. We'll talk to you soon.
22: Thanks so much for having me.
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5: A multi-hour standoff in Lexington ended with a man's arrest. Lee Mowen reports.
23: It all began just before 11 o'clock Thursday morning as U.S. Marshals received a call about a barricaded subject in Lamont Andrew. He was reportedly hiding in the attic of a Burning Bush townhome residence during this long barricade. Numerous efforts were made to draw Andrew out, which included a recording from his wife playing over loudspeakers. Andrew was eventually taken into custody around 5:30 and sent to the hospital, police say from dehydration. The home received damages as officers tried breaking in. I'm Lee Mowen.
5: And Hattrick Sports Bar in Covington can no longer sell alcohol after the city revoked its liquor license. The move comes after a recent shooting that left a security guard critically hurt as police continue searching for suspect Franklin Smith. I'm Scott Hooper.
4: This is the Kentucky News Network.
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10: Closing up shop here on Clay and Buck. And got a lot to get to here in our last moments together. I'm going to be out Monday, by the way. I'm traveling. Clay is going to be rocking out here on Clay and Buck solo. So I'll be back with you guys Tuesday from D.C. VIP email from Steve. Clay, of course you're awful at music. You're a Swiftie. Need I say more? And you equated Ringo Starr with being a core member of the Beatles and seemed unaware that John and George are dead. He's coming. He's bringing the heat, this Look, Steve, VIP Steve.
0: I'm not trying to take shots at the Beatles. I'm merely pointing out that Taylor Swift is this generation's version of the Beatles. If anything, I am elevating the conversation and modernizing it by giving credit to Taylor Swift, who, while she has awful politics, is, I think, here's a prediction for you. Taylor Swift's going to become a lot more conservative. I think she's going to have a baby with Travis Kelce when they get married, probably multiple kids. And I think she's going to look around, and as she is raising her kids, I think she's going to recognize what a lot of moms who are listening to us right now did, which is, holy cow, there is a lot of crazy stuff being marketed to kids that's very unhealthy for them, including Buck, and we'll get to this next week. Tom Steyer, who's running for governor in California, again, everybody get out and vote come Tuesday, has just posted a video. I know this matters to several of you because you've been calling in about it because you have daughters competing in it. Celebrating a boy who is winning state titles in California girls high school athletics as a hero. I mean, they really have lost their plot. You mentioned this earlier. We'll get to a couple of calls here. If they do the $250 bill in honor of Donald Trump, aren't you kind of excited to see left-wingers burning the $250 bills to try to make a point of how much they hate Trump? I think that there will be some of them that will legitimately light their money on fire because the sight of Donald Trump on it triggers them to such an extent. I'm just telling you, that.
10: Well, you know,
0: it's actually
10: illegal, so they'd be breaking the law. You're not allowed to destroy U.S. currency.
0: No, I didn't know that.
10: It is against the law. Yeah, makes sense. You think about it. It's actually not your. It's a medium of exchange. It's not really your property. It's the government's property.
0: Well, actually turn into an interesting First Amendment case, because I'm sure they would argue that they're making a political statement by burning it.
10: Well, that's what I'm saying, is that it's government. It'd be the same thing as saying, oh, I'm just going to like light a fire of a statue out in front of the Treasury Department. It's government property. It's not your property.
0: I that would be an intriguing case. Greg, and let's get to a couple of these guys. Been waiting a while. Greg in Florida, what you got?
12: Hey. Grew up in Iran, 68 to 74. Trump cannot make a pact with Iran, any kind of agreement. The only thing that can be done is a regime change. If not, it's going to be a Jimmy Carter.
0: I love all that take. I think you're strong here. How many people named Greg were in Iran from 1968 to 1974? That's interesting. How did it come to pass that you were growing up there?
12: My dad was military, and then he went back for Northrop when he retired. So.
0: Okay. Well, I appreciate your call. I agree with you. Trump needs to follow through on what he has laid out, and I think he may have to act unilaterally in order to do so. Matthew in Redding, California. Matthew, what you got for us?
13: Hey, man. First of all, I'm an estate manager and caretaker for a large majority of the people in Los Angeles, the richest people in the world. The stuff that's going on in Pacific Palisades and in L.A. is ridiculous. I moved. I moved to Redding because of that. I got to the reddest part of the state I could be. But they are literally, there's been 12 permits put through for rebuilding houses. And they are freaking
11: putting low-income housing in between these million-dollar homes on Pacific Palisades on that beautiful view. This is wrong. This is all fixed, and there's a bunch of crap going on with the city and the state. It's absolutely absurd.
10: Yeah, don't put incompetent race communists in charge of your city government or your state government. It's a very important lesson.
3: Speaking truth and having fun. Clay Travis and Buck Sexton.
0: Born on America's darkest day of September 11th, the Tunnel to the Towers Foundation has been helping our nation's heroes ever since. 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
10: 9/11 inspired Bradley to join the military. 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
0: Bradley took pride in being part of a mission greater than himself. 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
16: Has a decision to make. I'm Lisa Brady, Fox News. President Trump holding a Situation Room meeting with top advisors on a possible deal with Iran after repeating some of his key demands in a lengthy post, also writing that no money will be exchanged until further notice.
17: The U.S. sanctions that we put on Iran, there are tens of millions of dollars in various accounts all over the world. It adds up to billions. And the Iranians really want that unfrozen. We don't know if no money will be exchanged means that all of that money will stay frozen.
16: Fox's Peter Ducey at the White House. State lawmakers in Louisiana just passing a new congressional map aimed at helping Republicans gain a seat while eliminating one of two majority black House districts after the U.S. Supreme Court struck down the use of race in the state's current map. Less than a month after being ousted, former U.S. Attorney General Pam Bondi spending more than 3 hours behind closed doors on Capitol Hill as part of the House Oversight Committee's Jeffrey Epstein investigation. investigation.
1: She was on the job for about 14 months, and from the moment she came into office, the Jeffrey Epstein files were a recurring problem she just could not escape. Last July, the DOJ put out a memo announcing the Epstein case would essentially be closed. In the following months, the DOJ eventually, under pressure, released millions of pages of documents, but no definitive so-called client list.
16: Fox's David Spunt. Democrats on the panel say Bondi refused to answer some questions. The former head of Iowa's largest school district just sentenced to 2 years in prison after pleading guilty to falsely claiming to be a U.S. citizen. Ian Roberts, the former Des Moines superintendent, also still facing deportation to his native Guyana after being caught up in a federal immigration crackdown. His attorneys say after marrying a U.S. citizen, Roberts was denied legal permanent residency for failing to disclose an arrest, but that he didn't think disclosure was necessary because the charges had been dropped. 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
19: And I'm Hannah Hagman reporting. The Clarksville Police Department is investigating after a crash shut down Martin Luther King Jr. Parkway Thursday evening in Clarksville and resulted in the death of a Fort Campbell soldier who was driving a motorcycle. One might think the reading of the United States Constitution and all of that honored documents, articles, and amendments would make for a somber occasion, but at the Christian County Justice Center, members from all levels of the judicial were in fine spirits for the annual reading Friday. Kentucky Supreme Court Justice Shay Nickel began the readings, starting with the part of the Constitution that many still have memorized.
20: We, the people of the United States, in order to form a more perfect union, establish justice, ensure domestic tranquility, provide for the common defense, promote the general welfare, and secure the blessings of liberty to ourselves and our posterity, do ordain and establish this Constitution for the United States of America.
19: The Kentucky Transportation Cabinet has closed a portion of Pilot Rock Road in Christian County, and it is unknown how long the closure will last. The closure came about Thursday afternoon as the result of a cross drain failure on Pilot Rock Road between Shiloh Church Road and Laytonsville Road on the Christian County side. The duration of the closure is currently unknown. State officials are planning to upgrade the aging driver licensing system used across the Commonwealth next week. The Kentucky Transportation Cabinet says all regional driver licensing offices will be closed next Thursday and Friday. I'm Hannah Hagman reporting.
21: Here's your WHOP Weather Center forecast. Chance of thunderstorms this afternoon. Otherwise, cloudy skies expected. Highs level off around 82. Winds out of the southeast, 5 to 10 miles an hour. Cloudy skies expected again tonight. Chance for storms. Lows dip down to about 66. Chance for storms tomorrow. High of 81. Mainly cloudy skies. That's the forecast from the WHOP Weather Center. I'm meteorologist Megan Mulford. Right now, 75.
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1: 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And we ask you, the members of Hannity Nation, to do the same. 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
19: Here's your WHOP Weather Center forecast. Chance of thunderstorms this afternoon. Otherwise, cloudy skies expected. Highs level off around 82. Winds out of the southeast, 5 to 10 miles an hour. Cloudy skies expected again tonight. Chance for storms. Lows dip down to about 66. Chance for storms tomorrow. High of 81. Mainly cloudy skies. That's the forecast from the WHOP Weather Center. I'm meteorologist Megan Mulford. Right now, 75.
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0: All right, Democrats, they are apoplectic at Joe Biden. Joe Biden now claiming, and not only, I thought he was having a stroke or he was on drugs. Maybe she should talk to his doctors. Joe Biden angry at Kamala Harris. She couldn't even wait to shove her husband out the door and was demanding an immediate endorsement. God forbid she'd have a primary. Biden aides are furious, accusing Jill Biden of lying about her reaction to Joe Biden's debate implosion. President Trump weighing in. Democrats enraged at Jill Biden, and because they know they lied. But they all lied, and so did the media.
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2: This update is brought to you by Four Seasons Catering. The Clarksville Police Department is investigating after a crash shut down Martin Luther King Jr. Parkway Thursday evening in Clarksville and resulted in the death of a Fort Campbell soldier. The Kentucky Transportation Cabinet has closed a portion of Pilot Rock Road in Christian County, and it is unknown how long that closure will last. The closure came about Thursday afternoon as the result of a cross-drain failure on Pilot Rock Road between Shiloh Church Road and Laytonsville Road on the Christian County side. Kentucky State Police are investigating the death of an inmate at the McCracken County Jail. Troopers were contacted on Tuesday after 29-year-old Michael Sakatuk was found unresponsive and transported to a local hospital where he was pronounced deceased. Officials say medical complications were uncovered during an autopsy on Wednesday. I'm Hannah Hag.
3: Here's your WHOP Weather Center forecast. Chance of thunderstorms this afternoon. Otherwise, cloudy skies expected. Highs level off around 82. Winds out of the southeast, 5 to 10 miles an hour. Cloudy skies expected again tonight. Chance for storms. Lows dip down to about 66. Chance for storms tomorrow. High of 81. Mainly cloudy skies. That's the forecast from the WHOP Weather Center. I'm meteorologist Megan Mulford. Right now, 75.
4: This is a Bloomberg Money Minute. We're seeing gains for stocks even after President Trump left a two-hour meeting on Iran without making a decision on a possible deal, according to reports, including from the New York Times. Tom's Capital Investment Management has acquired a stake in Spicemaker McCormick, according to sources. The size and purpose of the activist investor's stake, not immediately clear. Universal Music has rejected an unsolicited offer from Bill Ackman's Pershing Square Capital Management, saying it's not in the best interest of shareholders or artists. The board says it's received strong support for its decision from shareholders and other stakeholders. Castle Lake is considering a possible offer for UK-based discount carrier EasyJet. No approach has been made to the board of EasyJet, and there's no certainty any offer for the carrier will materialize. And SpaceX has won a contract for more than $4 billion to build satellites to track foreign aircraft and missiles. It's part of President Trump's Golden Dome defensive shield. Denise Pellegrini, Bloomberg Radio.
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9: Fox News, I'm Tom Graham. The Trump administration is once again offering Iran a peace proposal, including two very familiar demands.
10: President Trump highlighted the two key areas in this proposal, posting on Truth Social earlier today that Iran must agree that they will never have a nuclear weapon or bomb. He also says the Hormuz Strait must be immediately open. No tolls.
9: Fox's Ashley Webster there. New York Governor Kathy Hochul is the latest Democrat leader to help protect migrants from ICE agents. She signed a measure to limit state cooperation with immigration enforcement.
11: This does not mean that we are a sanctuary for criminals. People are trying to play this into, you're inviting all the murderers and rapists.
9: In neighboring New Jersey, several prominent Democrat politicians have joined ongoing protests outside an ICE facility in Newark. 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
12: Hi, this is Gordon Deal. 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Also, President Trump has flexed a lot of political muscle this primary season. We'll identify the remaining races where his endorsement will matter. Plus, why teenagers are facing a terrible job market again this summer and preparing investment accounts for a newborn. 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
8: Here's your WHOP Weather Center forecast. Chance of thunderstorms this afternoon. Otherwise, cloudy skies expected. Highs level off around 82. Winds out of the southeast, 5 to 10 miles an hour. Cloudy skies expected again tonight. Chance for storms. Lows dip down to about 66. Chance for storms tomorrow. High of 81. Mainly cloudy skies. That's the forecast from the WHOP Weather Center. I'm meteorologist Megan Mulford. Right now, 75.
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1: This update is brought to you by Four Seasons Catering. The Clarksville Police Department is investigating after a crash shut down Martin Luther King Jr. Parkway Thursday evening in Clarksville and resulted in the death of a Fort Campbell soldier. The Kentucky Transportation Cabinet has closed a portion of Pilot Rock Road in Christian County, and it is unknown how long that closure will last. The closure came about Thursday afternoon as the result of a cross-drain failure on Pilot Rock Road between Shiloh Church Road and Laytonsville Road on the Christian County side. Kentucky State Police are investigating the death of an inmate at the McCracken County Jail. Troopers were contacted on Tuesday after 29-year-old Michael Sakatuk was found unresponsive and transported to a local hospital where he was pronounced deceased. Officials say medical complications were uncovered during an autopsy on Wednesday. I'm Hannah Hag.
2: Here's your WHOP Weather Center forecast. Chance of thunderstorms this afternoon. Otherwise, cloudy skies expected. Highs level off around 82. Winds out of the southeast, 5 to 10 miles an hour. Cloudy skies expected again tonight. Chance for storms. Lows dip down to about 66. Chance for storms tomorrow. High of 81. Mainly cloudy skies. That's the forecast from the WHOP Weather Center. I'm meteorologist Megan Mulford. Currently 76.
3: This is a Bloomberg Money Minute. Fresh record closing highs today for all the major averages on continued hopes for a ceasefire extension between the U.S. and Iran, even though President Trump failed to approve one already agreed to by Tehran, at least for now. But at the closing bell, the Dow up 363 points, 0.75% higher. The Nasdaq up 55, the S&P added 16, gains of about 0.25% each. Shares of Ford Motors up nearly 5% today, up more than 40% for the month of May, its best monthly gain in 17 years. And it's not because of its cars. It's mostly thanks to its growing battery storage business in great demand from AI data centers. Shares of the teen clothing retailer American Eagle down 12%. That's after a pullback in sales last quarter. And good news for parents. United Healthcare, the nation's biggest health insurer, said today it's going to cut two-thirds of prior approval requirements for things like diagnostic services and routine surgeries for children under its plans. Tom Busby, Bloomberg Radio.
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6: Fox News, I'm John Saucier. President Trump's weighing a peace deal with Iran. China is reportedly operating an elaborate scheme to get barrels from the Strait of Hormuz to Asia on ships known as the Dark Fleet, with secret oil transfers taking place in Malaysia. Interior Secretary Doug Burgum on Fox News Channel blames this on failed sanctions under the Biden administration.
7: The oil just kept flowing. They just found different mechanisms to deliver it. China built up the largest strategic petroleum reserve in the world. And when you have failed sanctions, you just turn those countries into, you know, China's discount gas station.
6: Crowds outside of an ICE detention facility in New Jersey protesting conditions for detainees inside. New Jersey Governor Mikey Sherrill and her solution to this chaos.
8: New Jersey law enforcement is today establishing a peaceful, protected protest zone in the area right outside Delaney Hall.
6: There are reports of some protesters threatening to kill ICE agents there. 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
9: Hi, this is Gordon Deal. 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Also, President Trump has flexed a lot of political muscle this primary season. We'll identify the remaining races where his endorsement will matter. Plus, why teenagers are facing a terrible job market again this summer and preparing investment accounts for a newborn. 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
1: Authorities are continuing the search in southern Kentucky for murder suspect Jesse Wayne Phillips. Investigators say his truck was found in Clinton County after a deadly shooting in Pickett County, Tennessee. Officials say the 38-year-old is now on the Tennessee Bureau of Investigation's most wanted list and should be considered armed and dangerous, with a reward being offered for any information leading to his arrest. Lexington police are investigating a shooting that happened around 5 a.m. Friday morning near Manchester Road. Officers say one person was found with non-life-threatening injuries and taken to the hospital. So far, no suspects have been identified as the investigation continues. And Louisville Metro police are investigating the death of a two-month-old infant. Officers were called Thursday afternoon to West Market Street, where the child was found unresponsive and later pronounced dead at the hospital. Police have not released any additional details. I'm Scott Hooper.
0: This is the Kentucky News Network.
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10: Here's your WHOP Weather Center forecast. Chance of thunderstorms tonight, otherwise cloudy skies. Lows level off around 66. Easterly winds at around 5 miles an hour. More clouds than sun tomorrow. Chance of thunderstorms, high of 81. Partly cloudy skies tomorrow night. Lows dip down to about 61. That's the forecast from the WHOP Weather Center. I'm meteorologist Megan Mulford. Currently, it's 76 degrees.
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6: A holding pattern. Lisa Brady, Fox News. No word yet on a decision from President Trump hours after he posted about a Situation Room meeting on a proposed deal with Iran, which continues to publicly criticize U.S. demands.
7: The U.S. says Tehran must agree to never have a nuclear weapon or bomb and that the Strait of Hormuz be reopened for unrestricted shipping traffic in both directions. If agreed, the memorandum would also extend the ceasefire for 60 days, and the U.S. would lift its blockade of Iranian ports in proportion to Iran allowing the passage of commercial shipping.
6: Fox Business's Ashley Webster in Tel Aviv. Iran also pushing for sanctions relief. President Trump's posting that no money will be exchanged until further notice. A federal judge orders the president's name removed from the Kennedy Center, ruling the center's board overstepped its bounds by unilaterally approving the change.
8: Judge Christopher Cooper says the formal renaming of the Kennedy Center in honor of President Trump must get congressional approval. Separately, the judge is preventing temporarily the administration from closing the Kennedy Center for 2 years for major renovations. Both issues are likely to be appealed.
6: Fox's Jared Halpern at the White House. A different federal judge just ordering New Hampshire to make voter registration easier by allowing people to attest U.S. citizenship even without documents to prove it. That ruling stops short of deciding whether it's constitutional to require proof of citizenship to vote. New Jersey Governor Mikey Sherrill calling for both sides to cool things down after days of clashes between anti-ICE protesters and federal agents outside a migrant detention center in Newark.
9: New Jersey law enforcement is today establishing a peaceful, protected protest zone in the area right outside Delaney Hall.
6: Homeland Security has denied protester claims about detainee treatment. A mountaineering group just confirming three climbers who fell on Alaska's Mount McKinley are dead, a fourth evacuated. America's listening to Fox.
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18: And I'm Hannah Hagman reporting. The Clarksville Police Department is investigating after a crash shut down Martin Luther King Jr. Parkway Thursday evening in Clarksville and resulted in the death of a Fort Campbell soldier who was driving a motorcycle. One might think the reading of the United States Constitution and all of that honored documents, articles, and amendments would make for a somber occasion, but at the Christian County Justice Center, members from all levels of the judicial were in fine spirits for the annual reading Friday. Kentucky Supreme Court Justice Shay Nickel began the readings, starting with the part of the Constitution that many still have memorized.
19: We, the people of the United States, in order to form a more perfect union, establish justice, ensure domestic tranquility, provide for the common defense, promote the general welfare, and secure the blessings of liberty to ourselves and our posterity, do ordain and establish this Constitution for the United States of America.
18: The Kentucky Transportation Cabinet has closed a portion of Pilot Rock Road in Christian County, and it is unknown how long the closure will last. The closure came about Thursday afternoon as the result of a cross drain failure on Pilot Rock Road between Shiloh Church Road and Laytonsville Road on the Christian County side. The duration of the closure is currently unknown. State officials are planning to upgrade the aging driver licensing system used across the Commonwealth next week. The Kentucky Transportation Cabinet says all regional driver licensing offices will be closed next Thursday and Friday. I'm Hannah Hagman reporting.
20: Here's your WHOP Weather Center forecast. Chance of thunderstorms tonight, otherwise cloudy skies. Lows level off around 66. Easterly winds at around 5 miles an hour. More clouds than sun tomorrow. Chance of thunderstorms, high of 81. Partly cloudy skies tomorrow night. Lows dip down to about 61. That's the forecast from the WHOP Weather Center. I'm meteorologist Megan Mulford. Currently, it's 76 degrees.
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0: affordability crisis because they keep driving out the people who are productive, the people who are creating value, and saying, no, you should rely on us, the government, who creates absolutely no value. And it's insanity. And as Mark says, it's completely decoupled from reality. And until there is a major reality check, I think that we're going to continue to see this destruction.
1: All right, quick break, right back. More with Mark Simone, Carol Roth on the other side. Then your calls, final half hour this Friday coming up, 800-941-SEAN, if you want to be a part of the program.
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5: Here's your WHOP Weather Center forecast. Chance of thunderstorms tonight, otherwise cloudy skies. Lows level off around 66. Easterly winds at around 5 miles an hour. More clouds than sun tomorrow. Chance of thunderstorms, high of 81. Partly cloudy skies tomorrow night. Lows dip down to about 61. That's the forecast from the WHOP Weather Center. I'm meteorologist Megan Mulford. Right now, 78.
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1: This update is brought to you by Four Seasons Catering. The Clarksville Police Department is investigating after a crash shut down Martin Luther King Jr. Parkway Thursday evening in Clarksville and resulted in the death of a Fort Campbell soldier. The Kentucky Transportation Cabinet has closed a portion of Pilot Rock Road in Christian County, and it is unknown how long that closure will last. The closure came about Thursday afternoon as the result of a cross-drain failure on Pilot Rock Road between Shiloh Church Road and Laytonsville Road on the Christian County side. Kentucky State Police are investigating the death of an inmate at the McCracken County Jail. Troopers were contacted on Tuesday after 29-year-old Michael Sakatuk was found unresponsive and transported to a local hospital where he was pronounced deceased. Officials say medical complications were uncovered during an autopsy on Wednesday. I'm Hannah Hagman.
2: Here's your WHOP Weather Center forecast. Chance of thunderstorms tonight, otherwise cloudy skies. Lows level off around 66. Easterly winds at around 5 miles an hour. More clouds than sun tomorrow. Chance of thunderstorms, high of 81. Partly cloudy skies tomorrow night. Lows dip down to about 61. That's the forecast from the WHOP Weather Center. I'm meteorologist Megan Mulford. Right now, 78.
3: This is a Bloomberg Money Minute. No Deal. Universal Music Group, the world's biggest music company, home to artists like Taylor Swift, Kendrick Lamar, and Billie Eilish, has rejected a $65 billion takeover offer from the hedge fund Pershing Square, saying the offer was just too low. Hopes for a ceasefire extension deal, which could pave the way for an end to the war with Iran and reopen that Strait of Hormuz, sent oil down to around 87 bucks a barrel today, and the Dow, the Nasdaq, and the S&P to fresh record closing highs. The Dow today up 363 points, the Nasdaq up 55, the S&P added 16, even though President Trump did not make a, quote, final determination, as he said he would, on a preliminary ceasefire agreement. And as an alternative to sky-high public transportation costs to get fans to FIFA World Cup matches in June and July, Uber is offering cheap van rides for up to 14 people in Los Angeles, Miami, and New York, and shuttle bus rides in New York, Dallas, Boston, and Miami. Tom Busby, Bloomberg Radio.
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8: Fox News, I'm Tom Graham. The Trump administration has been ordered by a judge to remove the president's name from Washington, D.C.'s famed Kennedy Center.
9: The Kennedy Center board overstepped its bounds, a federal judge rules, by unilaterally adding President Trump's name to the Kennedy Center. That judge has ordered the Performing Arts Center to remove President Trump's name from the building's facade.
8: Fox's Jared Halpern. Crowds rallying outside an ICE detention facility in Newark, New Jersey, raging against immigration agents on behalf of the detainees. Democrat Governor Mikey Sherrill has offered support to the protesters.
10: I'll also keep calling on everyone there now, especially ICE, to de-escalate the situation, to act humanely.
8: Demonstrators, they're likely to continue to rage there into the weekend. 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
11: 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Also, President Trump has flexed a lot of political muscle this primary season. We'll identify the remaining races where his endorsement will matter. Plus, why teenagers are facing a terrible job market again this summer and preparing investment accounts for a newborn. Monday on This Morning, America's First News.
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5: Still waiting. I'm Tom Rigotti, Fox News. President Trump has yet to make a final determination on a peace deal with Iran. Several of his demands sound very familiar. Fox's Peter Ducey is at the White House.
6: President Trump has a lot to consider. We know that. He laid out, though, the main points that he is thinking about in a very long Truth Social post. But these are the highlighted bullets, my highlights. The Hormuz Strait must immediately open, no tolls. Ships caught in the strait due to our amazing and unprecedented naval blockade, which will now be lifted, may start the process of heading home. Enriched materials, sometimes referred to as nuclear dust, will be unearthed by the United States in close coordination in conjunction with the Islamic Republic of Iran, plus the International Atomic Energy Agency, and destroyed. No money will be exchanged until further notice. And with that, so far, so good for experts.
5: Former Attorney General Pam Bondi testifies in a closed-door hearing over her handling of the Epstein files. Fox's David Spunt with the latest.
7: She left after about 3.5 hours of questions from Democrats and the sole Republican, James Comer. Ms. Bondi was seen entering the building with a bandage on her throat. She's recovering from thyroid cancer. Now, the transcribed interview took place behind closed doors. She was not under oath. This was not a deposition. It was not videotaped. She was fired from her position as Attorney General early last month. She was on the job for about 14 months. And from the moment she came into office, the Jeffrey Epstein files were a recurring problem she just could not escape. Last July, the DOJ put out a memo announcing the Epstein case would essentially be closed. In the following months, the DOJ eventually, under pressure, released millions of pages of documents, but no definitive so-called client list.
5: Some Epstein survivors were at the hearing today, pressing government officials to do more in the investigation. Records on Wall Street today for all three indices. The Dow up 363 points. 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
5: A judge orders President Trump's name be removed from the Kennedy Center. Fox's Jared Halperin reports.
10: The Kennedy Center board overstepped its bounds, a federal judge rules, by unilaterally adding President Trump's name to the Kennedy Center. Judge Christopher Cooper says the formal renaming of the Kennedy Center in honor of President Trump must get congressional approval. Separately, the judge is preventing temporarily the administration from closing the Kennedy Center for 2 years for major renovations. Both issues are likely to be appealed. At the White House, Jared Halpern, Fox News.
5: Anti-ICE demonstrators continued their protest in front of an illegal immigration detention center in Newark. Some of the protesters are now under investigation after shouting threats at agents. One video captures a suspect saying he was going to kill an agent and his family. New Jersey Governor Mikey Sherrill, who supports the demonstrators on her solution to the chaos.
11: New Jersey law enforcement is today establishing a peaceful, protected protest zone in the area right outside Delaney Hall.
5: The protest began Wednesday after detainees said they were going on a hunger strike over what they say are deplorable conditions. New York's governor has signed a bill into law limiting cooperation with ICE.
12: The bill, signed by Governor Kathy Hochul, a Democrat, restricts local police from cooperating with ICE agents. And that's not all.
13: We are banning masks for all law enforcement in the state of New York. Next, we are also making sure that people have a constitutional right to go to court if the federal government, ICE agents, have violated their rights.
12: Some New York law enforcement officials object to the bill and have threatened legal action. The announcement comes a day after Massachusetts Governor Maura Healey, also a Democrat, outlined new guidance that includes barring ICE access to certain parts of schools, child care providers, health care facilities, and places of worship. In New York, Tanya J. Powers, Fox News.
5: I'm Tom Rigotti.
14: 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They're located on the Boulevard in Hopkinsville.
3: From Hopkinsville's News Authority, this is WHOP News.
15: And I'm Hannah Hagman reporting. The Clarksville Police Department is investigating after a crash shut down Martin Luther King Jr. Parkway Thursday evening and resulted in the death of a Fort Campbell soldier who has not yet been identified. One might think the reading of the United States Constitution and all of that honored documents, articles, and amendments would make for a somber occasion, but at the Christian County Justice Center, members from all levels of the judicial were in fine spirits for the annual reading Friday. Kentucky Supreme Court Justice Shay Nickel began the reading, starting with the part of the Constitution that many still have memorized.
16: We, the people of the United States, in order to form a more perfect union, establish justice, ensure domestic tranquility, provide for the common defense, promote the general welfare, and secure the blessings of liberty to ourselves and our posterity, do ordain and establish this Constitution for the United States of America. Article 1. Section 1.
15: The Kentucky Transportation Cabinet has closed a portion of Pilot Rock Road in Christian County, and it is unknown how long that closure will last. It's between Shiloh Church Road and Laytonsville Road and is due to a cross drain failure. The Christian County Chamber of Commerce is getting ready to host their 137th annual dinner on June 11th, starting at 6 p.m. at the James E. Bruce Convention Center. My name is Hannah Hagman. Reporting.
17: Here's your WHOP Weather Center forecast. Chance of thunderstorms tonight, otherwise cloudy skies. Lows level off around 66. Easterly winds at around 5 miles an hour. More clouds than sun tomorrow. Chance of thunderstorms, high of 81. Partly cloudy skies tomorrow night. Lows dip down to about 61. That's the forecast from the WHOP Weather Center. I'm meteorologist Megan Mulford. Right now, 78.
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22: Police in central Kentucky say a man is now in custody after a grand jury indictment in a murder case. Brady Hopkins reports.
23: Officers say the arrest happened in Nicholas County, where the suspect was taken into custody on an indictment warrant connected to a homicide investigation. Police have not released the victim's identity or details about what led to the case, but say the charges stem from an earlier death investigation in that county. The man is now facing murder charges as he moves through the court system. I'm Brady Hopkins.
22: A Northern Kentucky bar is losing its liquor license after a recent shooting in Covington. City officials say Hat Trick Sports Bar on Madison Avenue can no longer sell alcohol after the ABC board voted to revoke its license. The decision comes about 2 weeks after a May 17th shooting that left a longtime security guard critically hurt after being shot multiple times. Police say 44-year-old Franklin Smith of Cincinnati is the suspect and remains on the run, with a cash reward being offered for information leading to his arrest. There was a multi-hour standoff in Lexington that ended with a man's arrest. Lee Mowen has more.
24: It all began just before 11 o'clock Thursday morning as U.S. Marshals received a call about a barricaded subject in Lamont Andrew. He was reportedly hiding in the attic of a burning Bush townhome residence during this long barricade. Numerous efforts were made to draw Andrew out, which included a recording from his wife playing over loudspeakers. Andrew was eventually taken to the custody around 5:30 and sent to the hospital, police say, from dehydration. The home received damages as officers tried breaking in. I'm Lee Mowen.
22: And Elizabethtown is getting its first cannabis dispensary as Kentucky continues rolling out medical marijuana access. Officials say the location will serve patients with approved medical cards as more dispensaries open across the state. I'm Scott Hooper.
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2: It's Friday. How are you, Kentucky? Let's talk some sports, shall we? Let's jump right in with men's college basketball. Good news for Cat fans. Momentum is building for Kentucky and the Milan Manchilovich sweepstakes. 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
4: My prediction right now is that Milan Manchilovich will go to Kentucky. My understanding is that decision is going to come in the next 1, 2, 3 days, 4 days at max.
2: Manchilovich does come with an NIL value projected in the $5 to $7 million range. The Reds opening a weekend showdown with the Braves coming up tonight along the banks of the Ohio. Great American Ballpark. Atlanta coming in after a 10-2 win over Boston yesterday. Ronald Acuna Jr. hit his first homer in more than a month. Postseason baseball returns for the Kentucky Wildcats. They open NCAA tournament play in Morgantown as the number 3 seed. They're going to take on a Wake Forest team built on power, while Coach Mangione's team is built on speed. His squad led the SEC in stolen bases this year, and that was a big factor in recruiting, says the coach.
6: When I first got hired at Kentucky, we played at Cliff Hagin Stadium, and the way that ballpark played, I quickly learned that it played different than Kentucky Proud Park. So we have structured even our recruiting efforts to identify speed and power. It's two things that are really hard to find. And we have set up and tailored our roster to be able to do just that.
2: And the high school Diamonds busy across the Commonwealth last night. The boys high school baseball, Beachwood shut out Ryle to win the 9th region. Trinity took down St. X to win the 7th. Bullet East held off Bullet Central in the 6th. Apollo, LaRue County, Sarah West, Jessamine, Whitley County, Johnson Central, Hazard, University Heights, and South Oldham are all moving on to Lexington. And for the ladies, South Warren shut out Barron County. They take home the 4th region title. Henderson County took the 2nd. Apollo, Ashland Blazer, and Pulaski County also winning their regional crowns. And the NBA Western Conference Finals are headed to a Game 7. The Spurs blow out the Thunder 118-91. I'm Scott Fitzgerald.
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14: This is a Bloomberg Money Minute. The price of tomatoes up 40% in the past year. It's the biggest increase among all the products tracked in the Consumer Price Index for May. That's a result of weak crop yields, higher shipping costs because of the war in Iran, and added costs of the Trump tariffs on tomatoes imported from outside the U.S.
3: Fresh record closing highs today for all the major averages on Wall Street. That's on continued hopes for a ceasefire extension between the U.S. and Iran, even though President Trump failed to approve one that was already agreed to by Tehran, at least for now. At the close, the Dow was up 363 points, 0.75% higher. The Nasdaq up 55, the S&P added 16, oil down to around $87 a barrel. And Southwest Airlines revising a policy for plus-size travelers to buy two seats, then apply for a refund for one after their trip. But now, Southwest says reps at the airport are able to give overweight customers an extra seat for free if it's available. Tom Busby, Bloomberg Radio.
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2: It's the Cardinals and the Cubs as we have arrived to a big weekend of baseball here in St. Louis. Welcome in. It is Ameren Total Access here across the Cardinals Radio Network. The voice of the Cardinals, John Rooney, along with Ricky Horton, will have the call of the game. We'll hear from Mike Claiborne coming up in just a little while. My name's Matt Pauly, and we are all kinds of jazzed up and ready for a big weekend of baseball here at Busch Stadium as the Cardinals and Cubs match up for a first time this year. The Cardinals also, they make some notable roster moves coming into this game. Outfielder Nelson Velasquez having his contract selected as he comes up from AAA Memphis. He is in the starting lineup today. Catcher Jimmy Crooks coming up from Memphis as well. He's not playing today, but expect him to play a lot moving forward to make room on the roster. Infielder Cesar Prieto and catcher Joel Pozo have both been sent to AAA Memphis. Velasquez almost making the team out of spring training. You could have argued that maybe he had the best spring of any hitter for the Cardinals. And after a slow start at Memphis, he's gotten things going here recently. And Jimmy Crooks has been good all year long. And now that's just part of what's going to be going on here over the next couple days. Cardinals are going to send to the mound today. Andre Pallante, he comes in with a 5-4 record and a 3.76 ERA. He's still looking for his first ever win against the Cubs. 12 games, 5 starts, 0-4 with a 4.40 ERA. He was pretty good his last time out, allowing holding Cincinnati to one run on 2 hits and 3 strikeouts over 6 innings in an 8-1 road win against the Reds on Saturday. He is set to be opposed today by lefty Shota Imanaga, 4-5 and a 4.04 ERA. He has struggled a bit here recently, but has good career numbers against the Cardinals, 2-1 and a 2.84 ERA in 4 appearances and 4 starts. We've got a lot coming up on this edition of Ameren Total Access, including a conversation with Cardinals manager Oliver Marmol. That's up next. This is Ameren Total Access on the Cardinals Radio Network, powered by Graybar.
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